arrangements related to the future management of the Ram Temple. Assam Cabinet has approved a series of major policy decisions aimed at strengthening emergency services, promoting industrial growth and improving governance ahead of the commencement of budget session of the State Assembly today. Briefing the media after the Cabinet meeting in Guwahati, Chief Minister Hemant Biswa Sarma said the Cabinet approved several bills to be introduced during the ensuing Assembly session. The Cabinet also approved an integrated emergency response system under the 112 helpline with an outlay of 100 crore rupees. In cricket, Australia defeated England by 7 wickets to lift the ICC Women's T20 World Cup at Lord's in London last night. Chasing a target of 151 runs set by England, Australia scored 153 for 3 in 17.1 overs. Beth Mooney was the highest scorer for Australia with 64 runs. Put to bat, England scored 150 for 4 in stipulated 20 overs. Brazil's veteran player Neymar Jr. has announced his retirement from the international football after the five-time world champions suffered a stunning 2-1 defeat to Norway in FIFA World Cup round of 16 last night. He finished his international career as the all-time leading scorer for Brazil. For Brazil, the defeat marked a seventh consecutive World Cup knockout loss to European opposition and their earliest World Cup exit since 1990. In the Wimbledon tennis, Serbia's Novak Djokovic defeated Roman Safiulin of Russia to reach the men's singles quarterfinals last night. And that's the end of this news bulletin.

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1: 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India to chair UNCTAD's 9th session of Intergovernmental Group of Experts on Consumer Protection in Geneva. India to host 2-day BRICS Women Working Group meeting at Kochi in Keralam beginning today. Sri Ram Janmabhoomi Tirth Kshetra Trust convenes meeting at its members in Ayodhya this afternoon. Nation pays homage to Dr. Shyama Prasad Mukherjee on his birth anniversary today. Prime Minister describes him as a timeless example of courage, nationalism and selfless service. And Neymar Jr. announces retirement from international football after 5-time world champion Brazil suffers stunning 2-1 defeat against Norway in FIFA World Cup. And now the news in detail. Prime Minister Narendra Modi will be on a 6-day visit to Indonesia, Australia and New Zealand beginning today. In the first leg of his 3-nation tour, he will reach Indonesia this evening on a 2-day visit. This will be Mr. Modi's 4th visit to Indonesia and his first bilateral visit since the elevation of India-Indonesia ties to the level of comprehensive strategic partnership in May 2018. During the visit, the Prime Minister will hold bilateral discussions with Indonesian President Prabowo Subianto tomorrow and review the progress made in the partnership. Our correspondent has filed this report.
2: The entire island nation is buzzing with excitement and optimism as the Prime Minister Modi arrives here this evening for a 2-day state visit. Mr. Prabowo Subianto and Prime Minister Mr. Narendra Modi are expected to discuss on strengthening the comprehensive strategic partnership with a focus on defense cooperation, trade and investment, food and energy security and cultural collaboration. The highlight of the Jakarta's program will be Prime Minister Modi's address to the Indian diaspora, which is drawing excitement across the country. Communities from Bali, Medan, Semarang, Surabaya and Jakarta are preparing a grand welcome complete with cultural performances. Thousands of Indian nationals and people of Indian origin are expected to gather in the venue, describing the visit as a matter of pride and an opportunity to strengthen their connection with the motherland. Shondipan Dashgupta, Jakarta, Indonesia.
1: In the second leg of his tour, Mr. Modi will reach Melbourne on 8th of this month on a 3-day visit, where he will participate in the 3rd India-Australia Annual Summit with Australian Prime Minister Anthony Albanese. On the last leg of his visit, Mr. Modi will be in New Zealand from 10th to 11th July. He will hold talks with his New Zealand counterpart, Christopher Luxon. India will chair the 9th session of the Intergovernmental Group of Experts on Consumer Protection Law and Policy in Geneva, Switzerland today. Our correspondent reports that the 3-day session being organized by the UNCTAD, United Nations Trade and Development, will continue till Wednesday.
3: The Ministry of Consumer Affairs, Food and Public Distribution said that the session will bring together member states, international organizations, consumer protection authorities, academia and other stakeholders to deliberate on emerging issues in consumer protection law and policy. The Intergovernmental Group of Experts is the principal intergovernmental platform for cooperation and dialogue on consumer protection law and policy. Secretary Department of Consumer Affairs Nidhi Khare will chair the session. She will preside over the 3-day deliberations and guide discussions among member states on key global consumer protection priorities.

0: नीतिका गुप्ता, आकाशवाणी न्यूज दिल्ली।
1: India will host a two-day BRICS Women Working Group meeting under its BRICS chairship, beginning today in Kochi, Kerala. Ministry of Women and Child Development said that senior government officials from BRICS member countries will come together to deliberate on key issues relating to women's empowerment across all sectors and women-led development while advancing cooperation across shared priorities.

0: Anti-Drug Agency's meeting will begin today in Guwahati, Assam. The two-day event is being organized by the Narcotics Control Bureau under the Ministry of Home Affairs. The meeting will bring together heads of anti-drug agencies and senior officials from BRICS member countries to strengthen cooperation against drug trafficking and substance abuse. A report.
1: The BRICS Head of Anti-Drug Agency meeting in Guwahati will focus on combating synthetic drugs and precursor diversion, strengthening intelligence sharing and operational coordination, and enhancing capacity building and institutional cooperation. Delegates will discuss emerging challenges such as new psychoactive substances, darknet-enabled trafficking, cryptocurrency-linked financial flows, and abuse use of precursor chemicals. India will also showcase its effort to combat drug abuse and trafficking, including the recently released vision document on Narcotic Control 2026-29. During the meeting, member countries will deliberate on strategies to address evolving drug-related threats and strengthening international cooperation. Rakesh Tole, Akashwani News, Guwahati.
0: This is Akashwani giving you the news. For quick news updates around the clock, follow us on our X handle at AIR News Alerts. And for details of these stories and more, log on to our website www.newsonair.gov.in and download the News on AIR app. The Shri Ram Janmabhoomi Tirth Kshetra Trust has convened a meeting of its members today to deliberate on several important administrative and financial matters, including the findings of the special investigation team probing the counting of donations received by the trust. Earlier, the meeting was scheduled to take place at Maniram Chowani around 3 p.m., but now the venue has been changed and the meeting will be held at the premises of the Ram Temple. Our correspondent has the details.
2: The agenda of the meeting includes consideration of the resignation letters submitted by General Secretary Champat Rai and Trustee Dr. Anil Mishra. Members will also be briefed on the interim report of the SIT regarding the counting of donations received through the trust's donation boxes. The meeting will further deliberate on arrangements related to the future management of the Ram Temple. Another key item on the agenda is the presentation and approval of the unaudited income and expenditure statement, balance sheet and other financial documents for the financial year 2025-26. Sushil Chandra Tiwari, Akashwani News, Lucknow.
0: The nation pays homage to Bharatiya Jansangh founder Dr. Shyama Prasad Mukherjee on his birth anniversary today. Ministry of Culture in association with the West Bengal government will organize a program in Kolkata to mark the occasion. The program will be organized as part of the two-year official commemoration of the 125th birth anniversary of Dr. Shyama Prasad Mukherjee, announced by the ministry last year. Union Home Minister Amit Shah will preside over the program along with Union Culture Minister Gajendra Singh Shekhar Khawat and West Bengal Chief Minister Shubhendu Adhikari. More from our correspondent.
3: Union Home Minister Amit Shah will arrive in Kolkata this afternoon to attend events of 125th birth anniversary celebrations of Shyama Prasad Mukherjee. He will head towards Eco Park in New Town. There, he will participate in the groundbreaking ceremony for the construction of a 125-foot statue of Shyama Prasad Mukherjee. Later in the afternoon, during the event at Mukherjee's ancestral residence in Bhavanipur, Amit Shah will pay tribute by garlanding his statue. Kalyan Laha, Akashvani News, Kolkata.
0: Prime Minister Narendra Modi has paid tributes to Dr. Shyama Prasad Mukherjee on his 125th birth anniversary, describing him as a timeless example of courage, nationalism and selfless service. In an article, the Prime Minister said Dr. Mukherjee's public life was defined by his unwavering commitment to the indivisibility of India. He said Dr. Mukherjee stood firm during partition to ensure that West Bengal remained an integral part of the country and later dedicated himself to the cause of Jammu and Kashmir. Mr. Modi said the revocation of Articles 370 and 35A in 2019 was the most fitting tribute to his martyrdom. The Prime Minister also noted Dr. Mukherjee's role as an independent India's first Minister for Industry and Supply, saying he laid the foundation of modern industrial India through initiatives such as the Damodar Valley Corporation and the Sindri Fertilizer Plant, while supporting handlooms, cottage industries and artisans. Incessant rain with gusty winds continue to lash Mumbai and coastal Maharashtra. A red alert has been issued for Raigarh district, where major rivers have crossed the danger level. Torrential rains have wreaked havoc in Raigarh and Ratnagiri districts. Building collapses have claimed many lives in Mumbai and Navi Mumbai. We have a report.
4: The IMD has issued an orange alert for Mumbai, Thane, Palghar, Ratnagiri and Sindhudurg for today, forecasting heavy rainfall accompanied by gusty winds.

0: Red alert has been issued for Raigad district, warning of extremely heavy rainfall. All government, municipal and private schools and colleges in all the coastal districts and Pune will remain closed today as a precautionary measure. Collapse of 2 to 3 houses in a 3-story kachcha, that is makeshift or unauthorized chawl, in Mankurd area of Mumbai resulted in the death of a total of 6 people, including 5 children and 1 woman. Strong winds led to 142 incidents of trees or branches falling across Mumbai and claimed 2 lives. Heavy rains continued to wreak havoc in Thane and Palghar districts yesterday, claiming 2 lives and triggering multiple structural collapses. With Sangeeta Godbole's report, Komudi Parikh, Akashvani News, Delhi.
1: And in sports, Brazil's veteran player Neymar Jr. has announced his retirement from international football after the 5-time world champion suffered a stunning 2-1 defeat against Norway in FIFA World Cup 2026 round of 16 last night. He finished his international career as the all-time leading scorer for Brazil. The 34-year-old forward brought the curtain down on his international career moments after Brazil's hopes of a 6th World Cup title were ended. His retirement brings to an end one of the most celebrated international careers in Brazilian football. In cricket, Australia defeated England by 7 wickets to lift the ICC Women's T20 World Cup at Lord's in London last night. Chasing a target of 151 runs set by England, Australia scored 153 for 3 in 17.1 overs. Beth Mooney was the highest scorer for Australia with 64 runs. Put to bat, England scored 150 for 4 in stipulated 20 overs. In a bilingual live phone-in program, Public Speak at 9:30 tonight, we will bring an insightful discussion on Digital India, Empowering Citizens Through Technology with Gulshan Rai, cybersecurity expert. During the program, listeners can ask questions on the subject. To participate, simply dial the telephone numbers 011-2371-7106 and 011-2331-4444 from 9:30 p.m. onwards. Alternatively, you can also send your queries via WhatsApp to the number 9289094044 or post your questions on X with the hashtag AskEIR. And now for a look at today's newspapers, it's over to Nina Arakal.
2: Thank you, Anuja. All the dailies have covered Prime Minister Narendra Modi's tribute to Dr. Shyama Prasad Mukherjee on his 125th birth anniversary. Quoting the Prime Minister, the Tribune, under the headline, Mukherjee, a lamp that still burns bright, says, the one ideal that defined Shyama Prasad Mukherjee's public life above all else was the indivisibility of India. The pioneer, citing the PM's article, writes, Dr. Shyama Mukherjee stands out for his humanitarian efforts, especially during the famine-struck Bengal in 1943, and how he stood firm during the upheaval of partition to ensure that West Bengal remained an integral part of India. A top front-page headline in the Indian Express states, Armed forces seek larger retention of Agniveers after end of 4-year tenure with Navy, likely to seek 75% retention, Army and AIAF up to 50%. The Hindu reports government issues notice to Meta on child sexual abuse ads. Hindustan Times writes about the International Cricket Council meet discussing proposals for a structural overhauling of the sport, including shortening ODIs, introducing continental championships, a World Cup championship for T20s, and a fixed window for formats. The Times of India mentions about a survey report which says childcare housework keep 69% urban women out of labour force in India. And finally, the Pioneer mentions the passing away of the legendary Pandavani exponent Tijan Bhai, whose commanding voice became the global face of Chhattisgarh's folk tradition, under the headline, A Voice That Brought Beam Alive Falls Silent. Her legend lives forever. And with that, it's back to you, Anuja.
1: Thank you, Nina. And now, before we end the bulletin, the headlines once again. Prime Minister Narendra Modi to embark on a 6-day visit to Indonesia, Australia and New Zealand beginning today. India to chair UNCTAD's 9th session of Intergovernmental Group of Experts on Consumer Protection in Geneva. India to host 2-day BRICS Women Working Group meeting at Kochi in Kerala beginning today. Sri Ram Janmabhoomi Teerth Kshetra Trust convenes meeting of its members in Ayodhya this afternoon. Nation pays homage to Dr. Shyama Prasad Mukherjee on his birth anniversary today. Prime Minister describes him.

as a timeless example of courage, nationalism and selfless service. And Neymar Jr. announces retirement from international football after five-time world champion Brazil suffers stunning 2-1 defeat against Norway in FIFA World Cup. And with that, we end the morning news. Have a nice day.

This is Akashvani, the news read by Nina Rakel. Prime Minister Narendra Modi will be on a six-day visit to Indonesia, Australia and New Zealand beginning today. In the first leg of his three-nation tour, he will reach Indonesia this evening on a two-day visit. This will be Mr. Modi's fourth visit to Indonesia and his first bilateral visit since the elevation of India-Indonesia ties to the level of comprehensive strategic partnership in May 2018. During the visit, Prime Minister will hold bilateral discussions with Indonesian President Prabowo Subianto tomorrow and review the progress made in partnership. In the second leg of his tour, Mr. Modi will reach Melbourne on 8th of this month on a three-day visit where he will participate in the third India-Australia annual summit with Australian Prime Minister Anthony Albanese. On the last leg of his visit, Mr. Modi will be in New Zealand from 10 to 11 July. He will hold talks with his New Zealand counterpart, Christopher Luxon. The Sri Ram Janmabhoomi Tirth Kshetra Trust has convened a meeting of its members today to deliberate on several important administrative and financial matters, including the findings of the Special Investigation Team SIT probing the counting of donations received by the trust. The meeting will be held at the premises of Ram Temple at around 3 in the afternoon. India will chair the ninth session of the Intergovernmental Group of Experts on Consumer Protection Law and Policy in Geneva, Switzerland. The session is being organized by the United Nations Trade and Development from today to Wednesday. The Ministry of Consumer Affairs, Food and Public Distribution said the session will bring together member states, international organizations, consumer protection authorities, academia, and other stakeholders to deliberate on emerging issues in consumer protection law and policy. Union Minister of Cooperation Amit Shah will attend the 5th Foundation Day ceremony of the Ministry of Cooperation in New Delhi today. The ministry said the ceremony will be held in line with the vision of Sahkar Se Samriddhi. On the occasion, Mr. Shah will lay the foundation stone and inaugurate several key initiatives. These include inauguration of 232 grain storage godowns, Bhumi Pujan of Sahkar One, Bhumi Pujan of tissue culture facilities in Uttar Pradesh and Maharashtra. India will host the two-day BRICS Women Working Group meeting under its BRICS chairmanship beginning today in Kochi, Kerala. Ministry of Women and Child Development said senior government officials from BRICS member countries will come together to deliberate on key issues relating to women's empowerment across all sectors and women-led development while advancing cooperation across shared priorities. The nation pays homage to Bharatiya Jan Sangh founder Dr. Shyama Prasad Mukherjee on his birth anniversary today. Ministry of Culture in association with the West Bengal government will organize a program in Kolkata to mark the occasion. The program will be organized as part of the two-year official commemoration of the 125th birth anniversary of Dr. Shyama Prasad Mukherjee, announced by the ministry last year. Union Home Minister Amit Shah will preside over the program along with Union Culture Minister Gajendra Singh Shekhawat and West Bengal Chief Minister Suvendu Adhikari. The Embassy of Iran in India expressed gratitude to the Government of India and its people for participating in the funeral ceremonies of former Iranian Supreme Leader Ayatollah Sayyid Ali Khamenei, saying the gesture reflected the deep historical, cultural and human bonds between the two countries. The Indian Meteorological Department has issued red alert for heavy to very heavy rainfall with isolated extremely heavy rainfall over Gujarat, Konkan, Goa, Madhya Maharashtra and Chhattisgarh today. Brazil's veteran player Neymar Jr. has announced his retirement from international football after five-time world champions suffered a stunning 2-1 defeat to Norway in FIFA World Cup 2020.

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1: 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In his departure statement, the Prime Minister said that he will visit Indonesia from 6th to 8th of this month at the invitation of President Prabowo Subianto. He said the visit will further deepen the comprehensive strategic partnership which was elevated during his 2018 visit to Indonesia and follows President Prabowo's state visit to India as a chief guest at the Republic Day celebrations in 2025. Prime Minister Modi said that he will also interact with the Indian diaspora and visit the Prambanan temple complex in Yogyakarta with President Prabowo. From Indonesia, the Prime Minister will travel to Melbourne at the invitation of Australian Prime Minister Anthony Albanese. The nation pays homage to Bharatiya Jan Sangh founder Dr. Shyama Prasad Mukherjee on his birth anniversary today. Ministry of Culture in association with the West Bengal government will organize a program in Kolkata to mark the occasion. The program will be organized as part of the 2-year official commemoration of the 125th birth anniversary of Dr. Shyama Prasad Mukherjee announced by the ministry last year. Union Minister of Cooperation Amit Shah will attend the 5th Foundation Day ceremony of the Ministry of Cooperation in New Delhi today. The ministry said the ceremony will be held in line with the vision of Sahkar Se Samriddhi. On the occasion, Mr. Shah will lay the foundation stone and inaugurate several key initiatives. These include inauguration of 232 grain storage godowns, Bhumi Pujan of Sahkar Van, Bhumi Pujan of tissue culture facilities in Uttar Pradesh and Maharashtra. India will chair the 9th session of the Intergovernmental Group of Experts on Consumer Protection Law and Policy in Geneva, Switzerland. The session is being organized by the United Nations Trade and Development from today to Wednesday. The Ministry of Consumer Affairs, Food and Public Distribution said the session will bring together member states, international organizations, consumer protection authorities, academia, and other stakeholders to deliberate on emerging issues in consumer protection, law and policy. The Sri Ram Janmabhoomi Tirtha Kshetra Trust has convened a meeting of its members today to deliberate on several important administrative and financial matters, including the findings of the Special Investigation Team SIT probing the counting of donations received by the trust. The meeting will be held at the premises of Ram Temple at around 3 in the afternoon. India will host the 2-day BRICS Women Working Group meeting under its BRICS chairship beginning today in Kochi, Kerala. Ministry of Women and Child Development said senior government officials from BRICS member countries will come together to deliberate on key issues relating to women's empowerment across all sectors and women-led development while advancing cooperation across shared priorities. The Embassy of Iran in India expressed gratitude to the Government of India and its people for participating in the funeral ceremonies of former Iranian Supreme Leader Ayatollah Sayyid Ali Khamenei. saying the gesture reflected the deep historical, cultural and human bonds between the two countries. In a post shared on social media, Iranian embassy said that the presence of Indian political leaders, members of parliament, scholars, intellectuals and

Representatives of different faiths at the ceremonies reflected the long-standing relationship between the two nations. Brazil's veteran player Neymar Jr. has announced his retirement from the international football after five-time world champion suffered a stunning 2-1 defeat against Norway in FIFA World Cup round of 16 last night. For Brazil, the defeat marked a seventh consecutive World Cup knockout loss to European opposition and their earliest World Cup exit since 1990. Florin Balogun is available to play for the United States in their World Cup last 16 tie against Belgium after his one-game ban was suspended by FIFA. And that is the end of this news bulletin.

0: England storm into quarterfinals with a dramatic 3-2 victory over Mexico. And now the news in detail. Prime Minister Narendra Modi today embarked on a six-day visit to Indonesia, Australia and New Zealand. In the first leg of his three-nation tour, he will reach Indonesia this evening on a two-day visit. In his departure statement, the Prime Minister said that he will visit Indonesia from today till the 8th of this month at the invitation of President Prabowo Subianto. He said the visit will further deepen the comprehensive strategic partnership, which was elevated during his 2018 visit to Indonesia, and follows President Prabowo's state visit to India as the chief guest at the Republic Day celebrations in 2025. Prime Minister Modi said that he will also interact with the Indian diaspora and visit the Pramabanan temple complex in Yogyakarta with President Prabowo. During the visit, Prime Minister will hold bilateral discussions with Indonesian President Prabowo Subianto tomorrow and review the progress made in the partnership. Our correspondent has filed this report.
1: The entire island nation is buzzing with excitement and optimism as the Prime Minister Modi arrives here this evening for a two-day state visit. Mr. Prabowo Subianto and Prime Minister Mr. Narendra Modi are expected to discuss on strengthening the comprehensive strategic partnership with a focus on defense cooperation, trade and investment, food and energy.
0: In the second leg of his tour, Mr. Modi will reach Melbourne on the 8th of this month on a three-day visit where he will participate in the third India-Australia annual summit with Australian Prime Minister Anthony Albanese. On the last leg of his visit, Mr. Modi will be in New Zealand on the 10th and 11th of July. He will hold talks with his New Zealand counterpart, Christopher Luxon. India will chair the 9th session of the Intergovernmental Group of Experts on Consumer Protection Law and Policy in Geneva, Switzerland today. Our correspondent reports that the three-day session being organized by the United Nations Trade and Development will continue till Wednesday.
2: The Ministry of Consumer Affairs, Food and Public Distribution said that the session will bring together member states, international organizations, consumer protection authorities, academia and other stakeholders to deliberate on emerging issues in consumer protection law and policy. The Intergovernmental Group of Experts is the principal intergovernmental platform for cooperation and dialogue on consumer protection law and policy. Secretary Department of Consumer Affairs Nidhi Khare will chair the session. She will preside over the three-day deliberations and guide discussions among member states on key global consumer protection priorities. Nitika Gupta, Akashvani News, Delhi.
0: India will host the two-day BRICS Women Working Group meeting under its BRICS chairship beginning today in Kochi, Kerala. Ministry of Women and Child Development said that senior government officials from BRICS member countries will come together to deliberate on key issues relating to women's empowerment across all sectors and women-led development while advancing cooperation across shared priorities. The Women Working Group meeting will provide an opportunity for member countries to deliberate and build consensus that advance women-led development. The meeting of BRICS heads of anti-drug agencies meeting will begin in Guwahati, Assam today. The two-day event is being organized by the Narcotics Control Bureau under the Ministry of Home Affairs. The meeting will bring together the heads of anti-drug agencies and senior officials from BRICS member countries to strengthen cooperation against drug trafficking and substance abuse. A report.
3: The BRICS Head of Anti-Drug Agency meeting in Guwahati will focus on combating synthetic drugs and precursor diversion, strengthening intelligence sharing and operational coordination, and enhancing capacity building and institutional cooperation. Delegates will discuss emerging challenges such as new psychoactive substances, darknet-enabled trafficking, cryptocurrency-linked financial flows, and the misuse of precursor chemicals. India will also showcase its effort to combat drug abuse and trafficking, including the recently released vision document on Narcotic Control 2026-29. During the meeting, member countries will deliberate on strategies to address evolving drug-related threats and strengthening international cooperation. Rakesh Tole, Akashwani News, Guwahati.
0: This is Akashwani. You are listening to World News. We bring you the top international news and updates from around the globe. Tensions have escalated in Pakistan.

Pakistan-occupied Jammu and Kashmir after one person was killed and several others injured when Pakistan Rangers opened fire on protesters. The incident comes amid a crackdown on demonstrations demanding basic rights, economic relief and political freedoms. Media reports also said that more than 600 civil rights activists have been arrested following anti-Islamabad protests in the region. Meanwhile, overseas Kashmiris held a protest gathering in London yesterday in support of the demonstrators. On the other hand, in Pakistan, protests have also intensified at Karachi's Abbasi Shahid Hospital, where junior doctors are demanding payment of pending stipends, better security and improved hospital facilities. Death toll from Venezuela's twin earthquakes has risen to 3,342, with 16,740 people injured and more than 17,000 people displaced. National Assembly President Jorge Rodriguez said the number of people rescued remains at 6,462. Authorities have also set up 80 temporary camps to assist displaced and affected people since the quake struck on 24th of June. Ukrainian President Volodymyr Zelensky warned that intelligence indicates Russia is preparing a fresh large-scale attack, urging Ukraine's international partners to expedite deliveries of air defense systems and Patriot missiles to protect the civilian lives. In a post shared on X handle, Zelensky said Russia appeared to be preparing another major strike ahead of the upcoming NATO summit in Ankara. Brazil's veteran player Neymar Jr. has announced his retirement from international football after the five-time world champion suffered a stunning 2-1 defeat against Norway in FIFA World Cup 2026 round of 16 last night. He finished his international career as the all-time leading scorer for Brazil. The 34-year-old forward brought the curtain down on his international career moments after Brazil's hopes of a sixth World Cup title were ended. His retirement brings to an end one of the most celebrated international careers in Brazilian football. In another match, England stormed into the quarterfinals with a dramatic 3-2 victory over Mexico in Mexico City. In cricket, Australia defeated England by 7 wickets to lift the ICC Women's T20 World Cup at Lord's in London last night. Chasing a target of 151 runs set by England, Australia scored 153 for 3 in 17.1 overs. Beth Mooney was the highest scorer for Australia with 64 runs. Indian stock markets opened positively today, supported by renewed foreign institutional investor buying and softer crude oil prices. Sensex started the session at 77,941, up 177 points, while Nifty opened at 24,307, gaining 36 points in the opening trade today. And now, before we close, here are the highlights of the bulletin. Prime Minister Narendra Modi embarks on a six-day visit to Indonesia, Australia and New Zealand beginning today, says visit will further deepen the comprehensive strategic partnership. India to chair UNCTAD's ninth session of Intergovernmental Group of Experts on Consumer Protection in Geneva today. India to host a two-day BRICS Women Working Group meeting in Kochi, Kerala beginning today. Tensions escalates in Pakistan-occupied Jammu and Kashmir after a person was killed and several injured in park rangers firing on protesters. And that is the end of this World News Bulletin.

Good morning, Kolkata. It's 30 minutes and 50 seconds past 10 this moment, and you're tuned to 100.1 FM Gold, Akashwani, Kolkata. Signing in this Monday, this is Rajay Shimshad.

And yes, better make no fuss as this is your show, Morning Buzz. Morning Buzz not only plays beautiful songs, but also gives you morning energy, excitement and positive vibes to start a new day in a fresh, fresh way. Today's Monday, the first day of a new week. While many people think of Monday as the most difficult day, it is actually a wonderful opportunity to begin again. Every Monday brings a fresh start, new goals and new possibilities. So for the next 28 minutes or so, we will talk about the importance of Mondays, share motivational thoughts, explore healthy habits, enjoy interesting facts and discover how we can make every Monday meaningful. Why not make this Monday a manic Monday? So sit back, relax and let's begin our journey into a brand new week. Right away comes to the first track. Check it out.

That was the Bangles with the track Manic Monday. But today is a rainy Manic Monday. Monday marks the beginning of the work and school week in many parts of the world. It gives us the chance to start fresh after the weekend. Instead of seeing Monday as a stressful weekend, think of it as a clean page waiting to be filled with new achievements. Every successful week starts with a productive Monday. That is why it is said every Monday is a chance to begin again.

is your turn to Morning Buzz, the breakfast time show that imparts tips, ideas, suggestions and share informations beneficial for your health and life. Yes, we are talking about Monday, the start of a new week. Let's say simple habits on about positive Monday. A few simple habits that can make your Monday successful are: wake up early, eat a healthy breakfast, make a list of your priorities, stay positive and smile, complete the most important task first, take short breaks to stay refreshed, drink enough water throughout the day. Small habits create big results, isn't it? Yes, you're tuned to Morning Buzz only on 100.1 FM Gold Akashwani, Kolkata. And this is Shamshad with you.

You're tuned to Morning Buzz only on 101.1 FM Gold Akashwani, Kolkata. The clock reminds 45 minutes and 37 seconds past 10. That was Kylie Minogue with the track Can't Get Blue Monday Out of the Mind. No, out of the head. In fact, no, you have to get it out of your head because this is a manic rainy Monday. Now let's talk about the fun facts about Monday. Did you know that Monday gets English name from the moon?

Many people use Monday to set new weekly goals. Schools and offices often begin important meetings and activities on Mondays. A positive Monday mindset can improve productivity throughout the week. So Monday is more than just the first day. In fact, it is the foundation of the entire week.

This is Akashvani Kolkata. Here is an important announcement. Light to moderate thunderstorm and lightning accompanied with light to moderate rain and gust of wind with speed 30 to 40 kilometers per hour very likely to affect over some parts of Nathia, Howrah districts during next 2 to 3 hours from 10:40 of 6-7 of 2026. That is the end of the announcement.

That was Stephen Gatley with the track New Beginning at your show Morning Buzz, only on FM Gold. Life is full of opportunities, and every Monday reminds us that we can always start again. If last week didn't go as planned, don't worry. Learn from your experiences and move forward with confidence. Remember, believe in yourself, stay focused, be kind to others, keep learning, never give up on your dreams. Success comes one day at a time, and Monday is the perfect day to begin.

That was Jennifer Lopez with the track Starting Over. Of course, yes, Monday means starting over. Monday means a new start. Monday means a new try. Monday means a new beginning. As we come to the end of today's program, remember that Monday is not something to fear. It is something to celebrate. It offers a new beginning, fresh energy, and countless opportunities. Let us welcome this week with hope, determination, and a positive attitude. Thank you for listening and spending your time with me. Have a productive Monday, a successful week, and keep smiling. I'll leave you with the last track, that is Ready to Fly by Richard Marx. While you enjoy the track, this is Shumshad, promising to come back again sharp at 12:10 here at Gold FM with your show, Golden Melodies. While enjoy the last track, this is Shumshad signing off.

on his birth anniversary today. Ministry of Culture, in association with the West Bengal government, will organize a program in Kolkata to mark the occasion. The program will be organized as part of the two-year official commemoration of the 125th birth anniversary of Dr. Shyama Prasad Mukherjee, announced by the ministry last year. Union Home Minister Amit Shah will preside over the program, along with Union Culture Minister Gajendra Singh Shekhawat and West Bengal Chief Minister Shubhendu Adhikari. India will chair the 9th session of the Intergovernmental Group of Experts on Consumer Protection Law and Policy in Geneva, Switzerland. The session is being organized by the United Nations Trade and Development from today to Wednesday. The Ministry of Consumer Affairs, Food and Public Distribution said the session will bring together member states, international organizations, consumer protection authorities, academia, and other stakeholders to deliberate on emerging issues in consumer protection law and policy. The Sri Ram Janmabhoomi Tirth Kshetra Trust has convened a meeting of its members today to deliberate on several important administrative and financial matters, including the findings of the special investigation team probing the counting of donations received by the trust. The meeting will be held at the premises of Ram Temple at around 3 in the afternoon. India will host the two-day BRICS Women Working Group meeting under its BRICS chairship, beginning today in Kochi, Kerala. Ministry of Women and Child Development said senior government officials from BRICS member countries will come together to deliberate on key issues relating to women's empowerment across all sectors and women-led development while advancing cooperation across shared priorities. The Embassy of Iran in India expressed gratitude to the government of India and its people for participating in the funeral ceremonies of former Iranian Supreme Leader Ayatollah Sayyid Ali Khamenei, saying the gesture reflected the deep historical, cultural and human bonds between the two countries. In a post shared on social media, Iranian Embassy said that the presence of Indian political leaders, members of parliament, scholars at the ceremonies reflected the long-standing relationship between the two nations. Brazil's veteran player Neymar Jr. has announced his retirement from international football after a five-time world champion suffered a stunning 1-2 defeat against Norway in FIFA World Cup round of 16 last night. For Brazil, the defeat marked a seventh consecutive World Cup knockout loss to European opposition and their earliest World Cup exit since 1990. While Neymar's emotional farewell closed the chapter on an era that defined Brazilian football for more than a decade. In cricket, Australia defeated England by 7 wickets to lift the ICC Women's T20 World Cup at Lord's in London last night. Chasing a target of 151 runs set by England, Australia scored 153 for 3 in 17.1 overs. Indian stock markets opened positively today, supported by renewed foreign institutional investor buying and softer crude oil prices. Sensex was trading at 78,277, up 513 points, while Nifty was at 24,418, gaining 147 points when reports last came in. The IMD has issued red alert for heavy to very heavy rainfall with isolated extremely heavy rainfall over Gujarat, Konkan, Goa, Madhya Maharashtra and Chhattisgarh today. The weather agency predicted heavy to very heavy rainfall over East Rajasthan, Himachal Pradesh and Uttarakhand during the day. And that is the end of this news bulletin.

United Nations Trade and Development will continue till Wednesday. The Ministry of Consumer Affairs, Food and Public Distribution said the session will bring together member states, international organizations, consumer protection authorities, academia, and other stakeholders to deliberate on emerging issues in consumer protection law and policy. India will host the two-day BRICS Women Working Group meeting under its BRICS chairship beginning today in Kochi in Kerala. Ministry of Women and Child Development said senior government officials from BRICS member countries will come together to deliberate on key issues relating to women's empowerment across all sectors and women-led development while advancing cooperation across shared priorities. The Election Commission has announced the schedule of by-elections to three assembly constituencies in Bihar, Gujarat and Madhya Pradesh. The by-elections will be conducted for Bankipur constituency in Bihar, Manjalpur constituency in Gujarat and Datia constituency in Madhya Pradesh. As per the notification, nominations will be accepted until the 13th of July and scrutiny will be held on the 14th of July. The polling for these seats is scheduled to be held on the 30th of July. The Sri Ram Janmabhoomi Tirth Kshetra Trust has convened a meeting of its members today to deliberate on several important administrative and financial matters, including the findings of the Special Investigation Team, SIT, probing the counting of donations received by the trust. According to an official notice issued on June the 28th, 2026, the agenda of the meeting includes consideration of the resignation letters submitted by General Secretary Champat Rai and Trustee Dr. Anil Mishra. Members will also be briefed on the interim report of the SIT regarding the counting of donations received through the trust's donation boxes. The India Meteorological Department, IMD, has issued red alert for heavy to very heavy rainfall with isolated extremely heavy rainfall over Gujarat, Konkan, Goa, Madhya Maharashtra and Chhattisgarh today. The weather agency predicted heavy to very heavy rainfall over East Rajasthan, Himachal Pradesh, Karnataka, Kerala, Mahe, Madhya Pradesh and Uttarakhand during the day. In Delhi, IMD has forecast cloudy sky with moderate rainfall for the day. England stormed into the FIFA World Cup quarterfinals with a dramatic 3-2 victory over Mexico at the Azteca Stadium in Mexico City today. In another match, Brazil's veteran player Neymar Jr. has announced his retirement from international football after the five-time world champion suffered a stunning 2-1 defeat against Norway in FIFA World Cup round of 16 last night. For Brazil, the defeat marked a seventh consecutive World Cup knockout loss to European opposition. In the Wimbledon tennis, Serbia's Novak Djokovic defeated Roman Safiulin of Russia to reach the men's singles quarterfinals last night. Djokovic will next face either Felix Auger-Aliassime or Alejandro Davidovich Fokina in the quarterfinals. And with that, we end this news bulletin.

Good afternoon, Kolkata. Welcome back one more time to 1.1 FM Gold, Akashvani, Kolkata. Signing in once again, this is Rajay Shamshad. Of course, yes, today's Golden Melodies is very, very special. Special in the sense that today's Golden Melodies is dedicated to Van Mahotsav. Van Mahotsav, India's annual tree planting festival. Van Mahotsav reminds us that trees are not just a part of nature, they are the foundation of life. They provide us with oxygen, food, medicine, shade, rainfall, and a healthy environment. During this

we will explore the importance of forests, learn interesting facts, and discover how each of us can contribute to making our planet greener. So stay tuned as we celebrate the beauty of nature and the power of planting trees. And before that comes up the first track, check it out.

That was a beautiful track, Family Tree by Michael Rinsler Rock. It's your show, Golden Melodies, where we are talking on Van Mahotsav. Van Mahotsav, meaning Festival of Trees, is celebrated every year during the first week of July across India, that is from 1st July to 7th July. And today is the sixth day of the celebration.

The movement encourages citizens, schools, colleges, organizations and communities to plant trees and spread awareness about environmental conservation. Trees help reduce pollution, prevent soil erosion, maintain ecological balance and provide shelter to countless birds and animals. Every sapling planted today is a promise of a healthier tomorrow.

The clock reminds 19 minutes and 52 seconds past 12, and fading out that was Cliff Richard with the track Evergreen Tree at your show, Golden Melodies. If you talk about the history of Van Mahotsav, then Van Mahotsav was started by Kanhaiya Lal Manik Lal Munshi, popularly known as K.M. Munshi, in 1950 when he was India's Union Minister of Food and Agriculture. He launched it as a nationwide tree planting festival to encourage people to plant and protect trees and increase forest cover. An earlier tree planting week was organized in 1947 by Mohinder Singh Randhawa. K.M. Munshi later expanded this idea into the National Van Mahotsav celebration, which has been observed every year during the first week of July, that is 1st July to 7th July.

That was Shake the Tree from the album Elegantly Wasted. And you're tuned to 100.1 FM Gold Akashwani Kolkata with me, Shimshad. Why trees matter? Let's think for a moment about everything trees give us. They clean the air we breathe, they absorb harmful carbon dioxide and release oxygen, they cool our surroundings, they protect wildlife, they reduce the impact of climate change. Without trees, life on Earth would become increasingly difficult. Remember the simple message, the best time to plant a tree was many years ago. The second best time is today.

That was my favorite Kenny Rogers with a beautiful number, Green Green Grass of Home, on the 6th day of Van Mahotsav. Let's share some fun facts about trees, okay? Some amazing facts are: a mature tree can produce enough oxygen for several people every year. Trees naturally cool cities by providing shade. Forests are home to more than half of the world's land-based wildlife. Some trees can live for hundreds or even thousands of years. One healthy tree can absorb significant amounts of carbon dioxide during its lifetime. Nature truly is our greatest teacher, isn't it?

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You're tuned to 101.1 FM Gold Akashwani. Kolkata, your show, Golden Melodies. That was Jumping the Gun with the track Green All Over at your show, Golden Melodies. How everyone can help. You don't have to be an environmental expert to make a difference. You can plant a tree every year, water and care for young saplings, avoid wasting paper, reduce plastic use. Encourage friends and family to participate in plantation drives. Protect existing trees instead of only planting new ones. Remember, protecting one tree is as important as planting one.

You've lent ears to beautiful tracks. That was Professor Green and the featuring artist Lily Allen with the track Just Good to Be Green, and that was Yuzo and Duo with the track Shaking the Tree at your show. Golden Melodies only on 1.1 FM Gold. 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Imagine a world filled with green parks, singing birds, fresh air and cool shade. That future begins with our actions today. Let us take a pledge. I will plant trees, protect forests and inspire others to care for nature. Together we can build a greener and healthier future. As we come to the end of today's special program, remember that every small effort counts. A single tree may seem small today, but over the years it becomes a source of life for countless living beings. Thank you for joining us in celebrating Van Mahotsav. I leave you with the last track, Bewitched, track that is Leaves. While enjoy the track, I'll be signing off. But I promise to meet you sharp at 102 on FM Rainbow with your show Rainbow Rhythm. This is Shamshaa signing off. Have a wonderful day. Stay safe, stay green, and keep listening.

This is Akashvani, the news read by Valsa Williams. Prime Minister Narendra Modi has embarked on a six-day visit to Indonesia, Australia and New Zealand. In his departure statement, the Prime Minister said his visit to the three countries will further strengthen India's Act East policy, Mahasagar vision, as well as the country's outlook towards a free and open Indo-Pacific. Prime Minister Modi said his visit to Indonesia will further deepen the comprehensive strategic partnership which was elevated during his 2018 visit. From Indonesia, the Prime Minister will travel to Melbourne at the invitation of Australian Prime Minister Anthony Albanese. The Prime Minister will then visit Auckland at the invitation of New Zealand Prime Minister Christopher Luxon. Union Home Minister Amit Shah has lauded the Ministry of Cooperation for bringing change in the lives of millions of people by following the mantra of prosperity through cooperation for the past 5 years. Addressing the gathering on the occasion of the 5th Foundation Day of the Cooperation Ministry, Mr. Shah said today is a very auspicious day for 30 crore people associated with the cooperative sector and more than 8,50,000 cooperative institutions across the country. He said that on this day, Prime Minister Narendra Modi decided to establish an independent Ministry of Cooperation in the government. The BRICS heads of anti-drug agencies meeting began in Guwahati today. Delegates from BRICS member countries are participating in the two-day meeting organized by the Narcotics Control Bureau under the Ministry of Home Affairs. Addressing the inaugural session, Director General of the Narcotics Control Bureau, Anurag Garg, said modern drug trafficking networks operate across borders through darknet platforms, synthetic drugs, new psychoactive substances and maritime routes, making enhanced international cooperation essential. He proposed the establishment of a dedicated BRICS virtual working group for regular intelligence sharing

analysis of trafficking trends and coordination of joint law enforcement efforts. The government has said over 104 crore health records have been linked to over 93 crore Ayushman Bharat health account Abha. This marks a significant progress in India's journey towards a connected digital public health ecosystem. Abha is a 14-digit unique identifier like Aadhaar that securely links individuals to the wider health system. It helps patients access digital health services. They can connect to insurers, healthcare facilities, doctors, and other services with all their medical history intact through this network. The Election Commission today issued notification for by-elections to three assembly constituencies in Bihar, Gujarat and Madhya Pradesh. The by-elections will be conducted for Bankipur constituency in Bihar, Manjalpur constituency in Gujarat and Datia constituency in Madhya Pradesh. As per the notification, nominations will be accepted until the 13th of July and scrutiny will be held on the 14th. The polling for these seats is scheduled to be held on 30th July. The Election Commission has also announced by-elections to three seats of the Rajya Sabha from West Bengal. The seats were vacant following the resignation of Rajya Sabha members Shukhendu Shekhar Rai, Sushmita Dev and Prakash Chikbaraik. The notification for the elections will be issued tomorrow, while the last date for filing nominations is the 14th of July. In Ukraine, at least 10 people were killed and 46 others were injured after Russia launched a ballistic missile attack on the capital Kiev this morning. This came a day before a key NATO summit in Turkey, which US President Donald Trump is expected to attend. Ukraine's Air Force said Russia used ballistic missiles, cruise missiles and drones in the attack. Explosions echoed across the city as civilians sought shelter in metro stations. The Intermeteorological Department, IMD, has issued red alert for heavy to very heavy rainfall with isolated extremely heavy rainfall over Gujarat, Konkan, Goa, Madhya Maharashtra and Chhattisgarh today. The weather agency predicted heavy to very heavy rainfall over East Rajasthan, Himachal Pradesh, Karnataka, Kerala, Mahe, Madhya Pradesh and Uttarakhand during the day. England stormed into the FIFA World Cup quarterfinals with a dramatic 3-2 victory over Mexico at the Azteca Stadium in Mexico City today. In another match, Brazil's veteran player Neymar Jr. has announced his retirement from international football. And with that, we end this news bulletin.

Good afternoon. This is Akashvani and I am Valsa Williams with the Midday News. The headlines. Prime Minister Narendra Modi embarks on 6-day visit to Indonesia, Australia and New Zealand. Says it will strengthen India's Act East policy as well as outlook towards free and open Indo-Pacific. Minister for Cooperation Amit Shah says cooperative movement is entering a new phase of expansion through reforms, digitization and professional management. Heavy rain affects normal life in Mumbai metropolitan region. Traffic disrupted on Mumbai-Pune expressway due to landslides. IMD issues red alert for heavy to very heavy rainfall over parts of Madhya Maharashtra, Gujarat, Goa and Chhattisgarh for today. At least 10 people killed and over 46 injured in Kiev after Russia launches ballistic missile attack. England storm into FIFA World Cup quarterfinals with dramatic 3-2 victory over Mexico. And in Wimbledon tennis, Novak Djokovic beats Roman Safiulin of Russia to reach men's singles quarterfinals. Naomi Osaka also reaches women's singles quarterfinals, defeating world number one Aryna Sabalenka. Prime Minister Narendra Modi has embarked on a 6-day visit to Indonesia, Australia and New Zealand. In his departure statement, the Prime Minister said his visit to the three countries will further strengthen India's Act East policy, Mahasagar vision as well as the country's outlook towards a free and open Indo-Pacific. Prime Minister Modi said his visit to Indonesia will further deepen the comprehensive strategic partnership, which was elevated during his 2018 visit and follows President Prabowo's state visit to India as the chief guest at the Republic Day celebrations in 2025. Prime Minister Modi said he will also interact with the Indian diaspora and visit the Prambanan temple complex in Yogyakarta with President Prabowo. From Indonesia, the Prime Minister will travel to Melbourne at the invitation of Australian Prime Minister Anthony Albanese. He said the visit will strengthen the India-Australia comprehensive strategic partnership through discussions on defence and security, trade and investment, education, mobility, emerging and critical technologies, sports and people-to-people ties. He will also interact with the Indian diaspora. The Prime Minister will then visit Auckland at the invitation of New Zealand.

0: Zealand Prime Minister Christopher Luxon. He said the visit will build on the momentum in bilateral ties following Prime Minister Luxon's visit to India in March last year, with discussions focusing on economic, trade and commercial engagement. Home Minister and Minister of Cooperation Amit Shah today said that the cooperative movement is entering a new phase of expansion through reforms, digitization and professional management. Addressing the fifth foundation ceremony of Ministry of Cooperation, Mr. Shah said a ranking framework has been announced to recognize the five best performing cooperative societies in every region.
1: I would like to begin by saying that the Modi government's decision has taken the country to a new stage of development. Throughout the country's 75-year journey, the cooperative movement remained largely neglected and was often treated as a second-class sector. By establishing the Ministry of Cooperation, PM Modi has given the cooperative movement renewed importance and laid a strong foundation for its growth and expansion over the next century.
0: Home Minister Mr. Shah lauded the Ministry of Cooperation for bringing change in the lives of millions of people by following the mantra of prosperity through cooperation for the past 5 years. The government has said that over 104 crore health records have been linked to over 93 crore Ayushman Bharat health accounts or ABHA. This marks a significant progress in India's journey towards a connected digital public health ecosystem. ABHA is a 14-digit unique identifier like Aadhaar that securely links individuals to the wider health system. It helps patients access digital health services. They can connect to insurers, healthcare facilities, doctors and other services with all their medical history intact through this network. The Election Commission has announced by-elections to three seats of the Rajya Sabha from West Bengal. The seats fell vacant following the resignations of Rajya Sabha members Sukhendu Shekhar Rai, Sushmita Dev and Prakash Chigbaraik. The notification for the elections will be issued tomorrow, while the last date for filing nominations is the 14th of July. Scrutiny of nominations will take place on the 15th of July. Polling for these seats is scheduled to be held on 24th July and the counting of votes will be taken up the same day. The Sri Ram Janmabhoomi Tirth Kshetra Trust has convened a meeting of its members today to deliberate on several important administrative and financial matters, including the findings of the special investigation team probing the counting of donations received by the trust. Our correspondent has the details.
2: The agenda of the meeting includes consideration of the resignation letters submitted by General Secretary Champat Rai and Trustee Dr. Anil Mishra. Members will also be briefed on the interim report of the SIT regarding the counting of donations received through the trust's donation boxes. The meeting will further deliberate on arrangements related to the future management of the Ram Temple. Another key item on the agenda is the presentation and approval of the unaudited income and expenditure statement, balance sheet and other financial documents for the financial year 2025-26. Sushil Chandra Tiwari, Akashwani News, Lucknow.
0: The National Testing Agency NTA has extended the deadline to update bank account details for the fee refund of National Eligibility Cum Entrance Test NEET UG 2026 exam till the 7th of this month. In a social media post, the NTA informed that refunds have already started for candidates who have confirmed their bank account details. It said only 8,29,510 candidates have so far corrected or updated their bank details. The refund process is being carried out by NTA after the cancellation of NEET UG 2026 examination held on the 3rd of May this year over allegations of a question paper leak. This is Akashwani giving you the news. For quick news updates round the clock, follow us on our X handle at AIR News Alerts. And for details of stories and more, log on to our website www.newsonair.gov.in and download News on AIR app. Welcome back to the Midday News. Large parts of Maharashtra continue to reel under the impact of relentless monsoon rains, with Mumbai and the Konkan region witnessing widespread flooding, landslides, building collapses, and major disruption to road, rail, and air transport. Authorities across the state remain on high alert as heavy rainfall is expected to continue through

0: हुआ है जिसमें अमेरिका के राष्ट्रपति डोनाल्ड ट्रंप के शामिल होने की उम्मीद है। यूक्रेन की वायुसेना ने कहा है कि रूस ने हमले में बैलिस्टिक मिसाइलों, क्रूज मिसाइलों और ड्रोन का इस्तेमाल किया। समग्र 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
1: This is Akashvani, the news read by Valsa Williams. Prime Minister Narendra Modi has embarked on a six-day visit to Indonesia, Australia and New Zealand. In his departure statement, the Prime Minister said his visit to the three countries will further strengthen India's Act East policy, Mahasagar vision, as well as the country's outlook towards a free and open Indo-Pacific. Prime Minister Modi said his visit to Indonesia will further deepen the comprehensive strategic partnership, which was elevated during his 2018 visit and follows President Prabowo's state visit to India as the chief guest at the Republic Day celebrations in 2025. Prime Minister Modi said he will also interact with the Indian diaspora and visit the Prambanan temple complex in Yogyakarta with President Prabowo. From Indonesia, the Prime Minister will travel to Melbourne at the invitation of Australian Prime Minister Anthony Albanese. He said the visit will strengthen the India-Australia comprehensive strategic partnership through discussions on defence and security, trade and investment, education, mobility, emerging and critical technologies, sports and people-to-people ties. He will also interact with the Indian diaspora. The Prime Minister will then visit Auckland at the invitation of New Zealand Prime Minister Christopher Luxon. He said the visit will build on the momentum in bilateral ties following Prime Minister Luxon's visit to India in March last year, with discussions focusing on economic, trade and commercial engagement. Railways Minister Ashwini Vaishnav has said that more than 300 special trains will be operated for the Rath Yatra of Lord Jagannath this year. These are in addition to the regular more than 800 trains. Talking to reporters in New Delhi today, Mr. Vaishnav said he will review the railway preparations for the upcoming Rath Yatra to ensure smooth operations.
2: We will be operating 300 plus special trains during the Rath Yatra of Mahaprabhu Jagannath Ji, and during Onam festival we will be running about more than 100 special trains. This is a big effort from railways, effort from the central government, effort from Prime Minister Shri Narendra Modi Ji to make sure that our citizens get affordable and safe services. We will continue to work in that direction.
1: Home Minister and Minister of Cooperation Amit Shah today said the cooperative movement is entering a new phase of expansion through reforms, digitization and professional management. Addressing the fifth foundation ceremony of Ministry of Cooperation, Mr. Shah said a ranking framework has been announced to recognize the five best performing cooperative societies in every region.
3: I would like to begin by saying that the Modi government's decision has taken the country to a new stage of development. Throughout the country's 75-year journey, the cooperative movement remained largely neglected and was often treated as a second-class sector. By establishing the Ministry of Corporation, PM Modi has given the cooperative movement renewed importance and laid a strong foundation for its growth and expansion over the next century.
4: आगे बढ़ाने का बहुत बड़ा काम किया है.
1: Mr. Shah lauded the Ministry of Cooperation for bringing change in the lives of millions of people by following the mantra of prosperity through cooperation for the past 5 years. The Election Commission has announced by-elections to 3 seats of the Rajya Sabha from West Bengal. The seats fell vacant following the resignation of Rajya Sabha members Shukendu Shekhar Rai, Sushmita Dev and Prakash Jigbarak. The notification for the elections will be issued tomorrow, while the last date for filing nominations is the 14th of July. Scrutiny of nominations will take place on the 15th. Polling for these seats is scheduled to be held on the 24th of July, and the counting of votes will be taken up the same day. England stormed into the FIFA World Cup quarterfinals with a dramatic 3-2 victory over Mexico at the Azteca Stadium in Mexico City today. In another match, Brazil's veteran player Neymar Jr. has announced his retirement from international football after the 5-time world champions suffered a stunning 2-1 defeat against Norway in the FIFA World Cup round of 16 last night. In Wimbledon tennis, Serbia's Novak Djokovic defeated Roman Safiulin of Russia to reach the men's singles quarterfinals last night. Djokovic will next face either Felix Auger-Aliassime or Alejandro Davidovic Fokina in the quarterfinals. And with that, we end this news bulletin.
5: Gaane Kothay Golden Shomoy. আপনি শুনছেন 100.1 FM Gold. 100.1 FM Gold. 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

0: This is Akashvani, the news read by Saira Mujtaba. Prime Minister Narendra Modi has embarked on a six-day visit to Indonesia, Australia and New Zealand. In his departure statement, the Prime Minister said his visit will further strengthen India's Act East policy, Mahasagar vision, as well as the country's outlook towards a free and open Indo-Pacific. Prime Minister Modi said his visit to Indonesia will further deepen the comprehensive strategic partnership, which was elevated during his 2018 visit and follows President Prabowo's state visit to India as the chief guest at the Republic Day celebrations in 2025. Prime Minister Modi said he will also interact with the Indian diaspora and visit the Prambanan Temple complex in Yogyakarta with President Prabowo. From Indonesia, the Prime Minister will travel to Melbourne at the invitation of Australian Prime Minister Anthony Albanese. He said the visit will strengthen the India-Australia Comprehensive Strategic Partnership through discussions on defence and security, trade and investment, education, mobility, emerging and critical technologies, sports and people-to-people ties. He will also interact with the Indian diaspora. The Prime Minister will then visit Auckland at the invitation of New Zealand Prime Minister Christopher Luxon. Home Minister and Minister of Cooperation Amit Shah has said the cooperative movement is entering a new phase of expansion through reforms, digitization and professional management. Addressing the fifth foundation ceremony of Ministry of Cooperation, Mr. Shah said that a ranking framework has been announced to recognize the five best performing cooperative societies in every region.
1: I would like to begin by saying that the Modi government's decision has taken the country to a new stage of development. Throughout the country's 75-year journey, the cooperative movement remained largely neglected and was often treated as a second-class sector. By establishing the Ministry of Corporation, PM Modi has given the cooperative movement renewed importance and laid a strong foundation for its growth and expansion over the next century.
0: The Home Minister lauded the Ministry of Cooperation for bringing change in the lives of millions of people by following the mantra of prosperity through cooperation for the past 5 years. Union Minister of Road Transport and Highways Nitin Gadkari today chaired a review meeting of the National Highways Logistics Management Limited and assessed the project level progress of multimodal logistics parks, ropeways, intermodal stations and wayside amenities being developed across the country. During the meeting, the minister emphasized the strategic importance of these transformative initiatives in building a future-ready, integrated transport ecosystem. He noted that these projects will strengthen multimodal connectivity, unlock new economic opportunities, promote balanced regional development, and enhance India's overall logistics competitiveness. Mr. Gadkari also evaluated the key challenges affecting project implementation and directed all concerned stakeholders to resolve bottlenecks on priority and expedite project execution. Railways Minister Ashwini Vaishnaw has said that more than 300 special trains will be operated for the Rath Yatra of Lord Jagannath this year. These are in addition to the regular more than 800 trains. Talking to reporters in New Delhi today, Mr. Vaishnaw said he will review the railway preparations for the upcoming Rath Yatra to ensure smooth operations. The Election Commission has announced by-elections to three seats of the Rajya Sabha from West Bengal. The seats were vacant following the resignation of Rajya Sabha members Shukhendu Shekhar Ray, Sushmita Dev and Prakash

Chigbarek. The notification for the elections will be issued tomorrow, while the last date for filing nominations is 14th of July. Scrutiny of nominations will take place on 15th of July. Polling for these seats is scheduled to be held on 24th of July, and counting of votes will be taken up the same day. England stormed into the FIFA World Cup quarterfinals with a dramatic 3-2 victory over Mexico at the Azteca Stadium in Mexico City today. In another match, Brazil's veteran player Neymar Jr. has announced his retirement from international football after the 5-time world champions suffered a stunning 2-1 defeat against Norway in FIFA World Cup round of 16 last night. And that is the end of this news bulletin.

All right. A very good afternoon, Kolkata. Hello, ladies and gentlemen. Welcome all. Welcome back to yet another spectacular episode of your own show, Musical Bandbox. Only on 100.1 MHz FM Gold at Akashvani, Kolkata. And with you, of course, this hour, it's your friend and host, RJ Shudeep. And as you know, I play some of the best, coolest, most amazing, upbeat, funky, soothing, romantic, emotional, epic, feel-good, your favorite English tracks. Well, what a beautiful surprise this Monday morning, 6 July, has brought, you know. After days of heat and humidity, the rain has washed the city clean, leaving behind a gentle chill and the promise of a refreshing new week. But as this delightful weather lifts our spirits, it also brings along its usual companions: fever, cold, and cough. And yes, I am one of those who almost always gets caught in that little seasonal trap. So if I pause for a moment now and then to clear, or let's say adjust my voice, I hope you'll forgive me. I am only a human. But one thing I can promise is that there will be absolutely no compromise in your entertainment or your favorite song. So sit back, relax, and let's make this rainy Monday a memorable one together.

Well, for all the late joiners, the studio clock says 16 minutes past 4 and you're tuned to 100.1 MHz FM Gold at Akashvani Kolkata and the show is called Musical Bandbox. Well, dear listeners, it's not just a rainy day, it's also World Kissing Day. Did you know that today's World Kissing Day is in a modern social media trend? It actually began in the United Kingdom and has been observed since the early 1990s, before later gaining international popularity. You know, the idea was very simple yet fascinating, to remind people that kiss should be valued as a genuine expression of affection rather than becoming just a routine social gesture. Across cultures, a kiss has carried different meanings. In ancient Rome, for instance, there were even different names for different kinds of kisses. Osculum for a friendly kiss, basium for a romantic one, and savium for a passionate kiss. Well, isn't it amazing that something so simple has such a rich history? Whether it's a kiss on a child's forehead or a parent's blessing, a partner's expression of love, or even a victorious athlete kissing a trophy, every kiss tells a story. And perhaps that's what today is really about. Not romance alone, but celebrating affection, emotion, and the countless ways human beings express love and connection. Well, since today we are celebrating World Kids Day, here comes I Kissed a Girl by Katy Perry. Enjoy.

Well, I kissed a girl and I liked it. Well, I'm not saying that. That was said by none other than the superstar Katy Perry, only on 100.1 MHz FM Gold. Well, dear listeners, the studio clock says 21 minutes past 4 and you're tuned to 100.1 MHz FM Gold at Akashvani Kolkata, and the show is called Musical Bandbox. Well, yes, coming up back-to-back two tracks, Bohemian Rhapsody by Queen, followed by Money, Money, Money by ABBA. Enjoy.

Money, money, money, always sunny. Unfortunately, the weather today is not exactly sunny. It is a rainy day and we are enjoying every drop of it. Well, dear listeners, the studio clock says 31 minutes past 4 and you're tuned 200.1 MHz FM Gold at Akashvani, Kolkata, and the show is called Musical Bandbox. Well, you have just heard back-to-back two tracks, Bohemian Rhapsody, followed by Money, Money, Money by ABBA. Well, dear listeners, as you have already must have known, that today we are celebrating the birth anniversary of one of the very important persons in our history. Today, on the birth anniversary of Dr. Shyamaprasad Mukherjee, we remember one of modern India's most distinguished educationists, parliamentarian and national leaders. Born on 6 July 1901 in Calcutta, he was the son of the renowned jurist and educationist Sir Ashutosh Mukherjee. Following in his father's footsteps, Dr. Mukherjee excelled academically and at the age of just 33, became one of the youngest vice chancellors of the University of Calcutta. During his tenure, he introduced several educational reforms and promoted the use of Indian languages alongside English in higher education. Yes, we will talk more about Dr. Shyamaprasad Mukherjee, but coming up, this is Jai Ho by none other than A.R. Rahman featuring the Pussycat Dolls. Enjoy.

J Ho, you are my destiny. What a song! Instantly boosts our patriotism. Well, yes, dear listeners, today we are celebrating the birth anniversary of none other than Dr. Shyama Prasad Mukherjee. Well, as India approached partition in 1947, Bengal faced an uncertain future. The original plan under discussion by some political leader was the possibility of an undivided Bengal, while the Muslim League also demanded that the whole of Bengal be included in Pakistan because Muslims formed a slight majority in the province as a whole. Dr. Shyama Prasad Mukherjee strongly opposed this proposal. He argued that the Hindu majority districts of Western Bengal should remain within India to protect the wishes and interests of their people. He worked actively with several political leaders, social organizations, and public representatives to advocate the partition of Bengal on demographic and administrative grounds. Through meetings, public campaigns, and memoranda submitted to the British authorities, he helped build support for the creation of a separate province that would remain the part of India. Historians widely acknowledge that his efforts significantly influenced the final decision to divide Bengal into West Bengal and East Bengal, with West Bengal becoming a part of independent India and East Bengal joining Pakistan. East Bengal later became the independent nation of Bangladesh in 1971. Well, dear listeners, the studio clock says 38 minutes past 4 and you're tuned to 100.1 MHz FM Gold at Akashvani Kolkata, and the show is called Musical Bandbox. Well, coming up, this is Celebration by none other than Kylie Minogue. Enjoy.

Well, for all the late joiners, the studio clock says 46 minutes past 4 and you're tuned to 100.1 MHz FM Gold at Akashvani, Kolkata. And with you this hour, your friend and host RJ Shadeev on a show called Musical Bandbox. And yes, dear listeners, today we are celebrating the birth anniversary of none other than Dr. Shyamaprasad Mukherjee. Well, after independence, Dr. Mukherjee served as India's first Minister for Industry and Supply in Prime Minister Jawaharlal Nehru's cabinet. However, differences over national policies eventually led him to resign. In 1951, he founded the Bharatiya Jan Sangh, the political organization that later evolved into today's Bharatiya Janata Party. He also became widely known for his opposition to the separate constitutional status that enjoyed by Jammu and Kashmir, advocating complete integration with the rest of India. During a protest in Jammu and Kashmir in 1953, he was arrested and later died in custody on 23rd June 1953 under circumstances that remain a subject of public discussion and historical debate. On his birth anniversary, we pay tribute to Dr. Shyamaprasad Mukherjee's contributions to education, public life, and the shaping of independent India. His legacy continues to be studied, discussed, and remembered as an important chapter in the nation's history, especially in the story of West Bengal and modern Indian politics. Well, yes, the studio clock says 48 minutes past 4, which means we are left with 12 minutes or so. Coming up, this is Heal the World by none other than the King of Pop, Michael Jackson. Enjoy.

think about the generations and to say we want to make it a better place for our children and our children's children so that they know it's a better world for them and think they can make it a better place.

Well, dear listeners, we can make this world a better place, not through wars, but through love. Ladies and gentlemen, that's Heal the World by none other than the King of Pop, Michael Jackson. Well, studio clock says 55 minutes past 4, which means I have to say goodbye. This is RJ Shadeep saying goodbye. Stay happy, keep on loving yourself. The last track that I'm going to leave you all with is Hotel California by the Eagles. Enjoy.

0: This is Akashvani, the news read by Abhishek Mukhopadhyay. Prime Minister Narendra Modi arrived at Jakarta in Indonesia a short while ago, beginning his high-stakes three-nation Indo-Pacific tour. Upon arrival, Mr. Modi was personally received by Indonesian President Prabowo Subianto at the Jakarta airport. Prime Minister Modi was accorded a grand and enthusiastic welcome from the local Indonesian community and the Indian diaspora, featuring traditional Indian and Indonesian cultural performances. This is Prime Minister's fourth visit to Indonesia and his first bilateral visit since the elevation of India-Indonesia ties to the level of comprehensive strategic partnership in May 2018. During the visit, the Prime Minister will hold bilateral discussions with the Indonesian President and review the progress made in the partnership. The Prime Minister will also travel to cultural and historic city Yogyakarta, where he will visit the Prambanan Temple Complex. India and Indonesia will be collaborating on the conservation work there. In Jakarta, Prime Minister will address a large gathering of the Indian diaspora. On the second leg of the visit, Mr. Modi will travel to Australia from the 8th to the 10th of this month. On the third and last leg of his three-nation visit, Mr. Modi will travel to New Zealand from the 10th to the 11th of July. Home Minister and Minister of Cooperation Amit Shah has said the cooperative movement is entering a new phase of expansion through reforms, digitization and professional management. Addressing the fifth foundation ceremony of the Ministry of Cooperation, Mr. Shah said that a ranking framework has been announced to recognize the five best performing cooperative societies in every region.
1: I would like to begin by saying that the Modi government's decision has taken the country to a new stage of development. Throughout the country's 75-year journey, the cooperative movement remained largely neglected and was often treated as a second-class sector. By establishing the Ministry of Corporation, PM Modi has given the cooperative movement renewed importance and laid a strong foundation for its growth and expansion over the next century.
0: The Home Minister lauded the Ministry of Cooperation for bringing change in the lives of millions of people by following the mantra of prosperity through cooperation for the past 5 years. Union Minister of Road Transport and Highways Nitin Gadkari today chaired a review meeting of the National Highways Logistics Management Limited and assess the project-level progress of multi-modal logistics parks, ropeways, intermodal stations and wayside amenities being developed across the country. During the meeting, the minister noted that these projects will strengthen multimodal connectivity, unlock new economic opportunities, promote balanced regional development and enhance India's overall logistics competitiveness. Railway Minister Ashwini Vaishnav has said that more than 300 special trains will be operated from the Rath Yatra of Lord Jagannath this year. These are in addition to the regular more than 800 trains. Talking to reporters in New Delhi today, Mr. Vaishnav said he will review the railway preparations for the upcoming Rath Yatra to ensure smooth operations. The Election Commission has announced by-elections to three seats of the Rajya Sabha from West Bengal. The seats were vacant following the resignation of Rajya Sabha members Sukhendu Shekhar Ray, Sushmita Dev and Prakash Chik Baraik. The notification for the elections will be issued tomorrow, while the last date for filing nominations is the 14th of July. Scrutiny of nominations will take place on the 15th of July. Polling for these seats is scheduled to be held on 24th July and the counting of votes will be taken up the same day. Dalal Street kicked off the trading week on a strong note with benchmark indices advancing nearly 0.7%. The Sensex climbed 521 points to close at 78,285. The Nifty added 160 points to settle at 24,430. The India Meteorological Department has issued red alert for heavy to very heavy rainfall with isolated extremely heavy rainfall.

rainfall for Gujarat, Konkan, Goa, Madhya Maharashtra and Chhattisgarh for today. The IMDS forecast heavy to very heavy rainfall over East Rajasthan, Himachal Pradesh, Karnataka, Kerala, Mahe, Madhya Pradesh and Uttarakhand during the next 2 days. And that is the end of this news bulletin.

0: Prime Minister Narendra Modi arrived at Jakarta in Indonesia today, beginning his high-stakes three-nation Indo-Pacific tour. Upon arrival at the Jakarta airport, Mr. Modi was personally received by Indonesian President Prabowo Subianto. Prime Minister Modi was accorded a grand and enthusiastic welcome from the local Indonesian community and the Indian diaspora, featuring traditional Indian and Indonesian cultural performances. This is Prime Minister Modi's fourth visit to Indonesia and his first bilateral visit since the elevation of India-Indonesia ties to the level of comprehensive strategic partnership in May 2018. During the visit, the Prime Minister will hold bilateral discussions with the Indonesian President and review the progress made in the partnership. The Prime Minister will also travel to cultural and historic city of Yogyakarta, where he will visit the Prambanan Temple Complex. On the second leg of the visit, Mr. Modi will travel to Australia from the 8th to the 10th of this month. Mr. Modi will visit New Zealand on the third and last leg of his three-nation visit. Union Minister of Commerce and Industry Piyush Goyal today said that technology-enabled bilingual management education can help bridge the rural-urban divide and make quality education accessible to talented and needy students, irrespective of the circumstances. He said this while virtually addressing the inauguration of a newly launched course at the Indian Institute of Management, Udaipur, from New Delhi. In Jharkhand, continuous rainfall has affected normal life in Ranchi and several other districts of the state, leading to waterlogging in many urban and rural areas. The India Meteorological Department has issued a yellow alert for 2 days, forecasting heavy rain, thunderstorms, lightning and strong winds with speeds of 40 to 50 km per hour in several parts of the state. During the last 24 hours, the highest rainfall of 79.8 millimeters was recorded at Nimdi in Saraikela Kharsawan district, while Ranchi received 37 millimeters of rain. People have been advised to avoid unnecessary travel during adverse weather conditions and to stay in safe locations. The Department of Consumer Affairs has amended the Legal Metrology General Rules 2011 to substantially reduce the requirement of standard weights for the verification of high-capacity weighing instruments by introducing scientific, repeatability-based verification approach. Under the revised provisions, the mandatory quantity of standard weights required before substitution with constant loads has been reduced to 50% of the maximum capacity to 20%, while maintaining the prescribed standards of verification accuracy and reliability. Union Minister of Road Transport and Highways Nitin Gadkari today chaired a review meeting of the National Highways Logistics Management Limited and assessed the project-level progress of multimodal logistics parks, ropeways, intermodal stations and wayside amenities being developed across the country. During the meeting, Mr. Gadkari also evaluated the key challenges affecting project implementation and directed all concerned stakeholders to resolve bottlenecks on priority and expedite project execution. The appeal by the people of Pakistan-occupied Jammu and Kashmir, POJK, to the Indian government for assistance underscores the depth of the crisis unfolding in the region. Protests have continued across POJK for more than a month. An official said that the nature of the appeal is particularly worrying, as people in POJK are seeking medicines and essential food supplies from India. This reflects the gravity of the humanitarian situation in the region. On the instructions of Field Marshal Asim Munir, the Pakistani establishment has blocked the supply of ration and medicines to the region for the past 20 days. Mourners dressed in black flooded Iran's capital Tehran for a funeral processions today honoring the late Supreme Leader Ayatollah Ali Khamenei. Khamenei's flag-draped coffin, along with those of several family members, was carried on a truck decorated to resemble the ornate latticework surrounding the shrine of an imam. They were killed in an airstrike on the 28th of February at the outset of the war launched by Israel and the United States. The massive turnout was encouraged by Iran's theocratic leadership to as a show of national unity and strength. And that is the end of this news bulletin.
1: Akashvani Samachar Seva Prabhag ki Prastuti Vishleshan.
2: नमस्कार आकाशवाणी समाचार के

Good evening and welcome to this Monday edition of Market Mantra, the program in which we give you a complete update on the economic news of the day. And today we'll also be taking calls from you on any queries that you may have on economic, business and stock market news. But do remember that we don't

0: Good evening, team.
1: Good evening.
2: Good evening, Sethupathi.
0: This is regarding the ethanol 90%, and what time it will be implemented, and how much gain we can get, for example, in 0 to 3 years time.
1: Mm-hmm. Okay.
2: Ethanol, I think government is very clear on the implementation plan. They have given some submissions before the Supreme Court also. Government is very, very upbeat on it. There are some issues which have been reported, but I think government has sort of...
1: In fact, they have
2: clarified in a very big way.
1: In fact, Dev Shikha, if I may add to that, there is no fixed kind of a timeline for that, for the ethanol thing to come up. But yeah, pretty soon, Sethupathi, if I may say, it's going to be implemented pretty soon, in a pretty quick timeline.
3: अन्य खबरों में श्रोताओं प्रधानमंत्री नरेंद्र मोदी कुछ देर पहले इंडोनेशिया में जकार्ता पहुंचे जहां से उन्होंने अपने तीन देशों के हिंद प्रशांत दौरे की शुरुआत की। ये प्रधानमंत्री मोदी की इंडोनेशिया की 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
1: Yeah, Deepshikha, if we talk about Prime Minister's visit to Indonesia, and of course, you know, the Australian tour and the New Zealand tour is also to come up. If we specifically talk of India-Indonesia ties has been been upgraded to comprehensive strategic partnership in 2018 itself, and the Prime Minister in his departure statement as well said that we are going to take forward this, you know, the partnership to the next level. People-to-people ties, trade, defense, security, so on and so forth. How do you see this?
2: No, absolutely. Indonesia, if you look at even within the India-ASEAN, framework, Indonesia is now one of the number one trading partners. Mm. India imports a lot from Indonesia. So definitely, and what we are trying to do is, and what India has been trying to do is, work with its Asian partners, create that ecosystem within the Asia. You know, we had the Look East policy, and I think all the entire Indian Ocean initiative.
1: Mahasagar.
2: So, the entire focus is to develop this entire area, entire economy of that area, strategic. It is of strategic importance. And now, you know, when we saw what happened with the Hormuz Strait. Mm. So keeping the passages open and all these, I think, are very crucial questions and crucial issues which are on the table, which are likely to be taken up in this three-nation tour.
1: Yes.
3: And Faridabad se hamare saath Sachin jud rahe hain. Sachin ji, kripya apna sawal poochiye.
4: Hello, Market Mantra team.
2: Hello, Sachin ji.
4: I am specifically asking a question regarding the defense sector and the commodity gold. So, what is your view on a short range, I mean, say, short period of 4 to 5 months for defense sector and gold?
2: Sachin ji, you are looking at a very short-term horizon for the defense sector. Mm-hmm. But if you look at, the emphasis that the government is giving to the defense, it is definitely a sector that should be looked at from medium to long-term. And for short-term, the issue is defense sector stocks have already seen valuations rise. So I would not recommend a very short-term view on this sector.
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0: Prime Minister Narendra Modi arrived at Jakarta in Indonesia today, beginning his high-stakes three-nation Indo-Pacific tour. Upon arrival at the Jakarta airport, Mr. Modi was personally received by Indonesian President Prabowo Subianto. Prime Minister Modi was accorded a grand and enthusiastic welcome from the local Indonesian community and the Indian diaspora, featuring traditional Indian and Indonesian cultural performances. This is Prime Minister Modi's fourth visit to Indonesia and his first bilateral visit since the elevation of India-Indonesia ties to the level of comprehensive strategic partnership in May 2018. During the visit, the Prime Minister will hold bilateral discussions with Indonesian President and review the progress made in the partnership. The Prime Minister will also travel to cultural and historic city of Yogyakarta, where he will visit the Prambanan Temple Complex. On the second leg of the visit, Mr. Modi will travel to Australia from 8th to 10th of this month. Mr. Modi will visit New Zealand on the third and last leg of his three-nation visit. The Department of Consumer Affairs has amended the Legal Metrology General Rules 2011 to substantially reduce the requirement of standard weights for the verification of high-capacity weighing instruments by introducing a scientific, repeatability-based verification approach. Under the revised provisions, the mandatory quantity of standard weights required before substitution with constant loads has been reduced from 50% of the maximum capacity to 20%. While maintaining the prescribed standards of verification accuracy and reliability. Union Minister of Road Transport and Highways Nitin Gadkari today chaired a review meeting of the National Highways Logistics Management Limited and assessed the project level progress of multimodal logistics parks, ropeways, intermodal stations and wayside amenities being developed across the country. In Jharkhand, continuous rainfall has affected normal life in Ranchi and several other districts of the state, leading to waterlogging in many urban and rural areas. IMD has issued a yellow alert for 2 days, forecasting heavy rain, thunderstorms, lightning and strong winds with speeds of 40 to 50 kilometers per hour in several parts of the state. During the last 24 hours, the highest rainfall of 79.8 millimeters was recorded at Nimdi in Saraikela, Kharsawan district, while Ranchi received 37 millimeters of rain. People have been advised to avoid unnecessary travel during adverse weather conditions and to stay in safe locations. The appeal by the people of Pakistan Occupied Jammu and Kashmir or POJK to the Indian government for assistance underscores the depth of the crisis unfolding in the region. Protests have continued across POJK for more than a month. An official said that the nature of the appeal is particularly worrying as people in POJK are seeking medicines and essential food supplies from India. This reflects the gravity of the humanitarian situation in the region. On the instructions of Field Marshal Asim Munir, the Pakistani establishment has blocked the supply of ration and medicines to the region for the past 20 days. The people are facing acute shortages of food, while those injured during the protests are being denied essential medical care. Many residents are now attempting to flee POJK and cross into India. And in FIFA World Cup, Portugal will take on Spain in a round of 16 match at Arlington in US tonight. In another round of 16 match, co-host US will face Belgium in Seattle tomorrow morning. And that is the end of this news bulletin.

another fantastic episode of your own show, Western Waves, only on 100.1 MHz FM Gold at Akashvani, Kolkata. And yes, with you, this is your friend and host RJ Shudeep, and as you know, I play some of the best, coolest, most amazing, upbeat, funky, soothing, romantic, emotional, epic, feel-good, your favorite English tracks. What a fantastic weather it is. Yes, 6th of July, Monday. Well, this weather demands a freshly made cup of coffee or tea, especially for someone like me who is constantly suffering from, you know, cough and cold. I definitely require this. Along with it, some snacks to accompany with some great music. This is Ponder Replay by Rihanna. Enjoy.

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Ponde Replay, ladies and gentlemen, this is Ponde Replay by Rihanna, only on 100.1 FM Gold. Well, dear listeners, studio clock says 16 minutes past 7 and you're tuned to 100.1 MHz FM Gold and the show is called Western Waves. Well, today on Western Waves, we are celebrating World Zoonosis Day. World Zoonosis Day is observed every year on 6 July to raise awareness about zoonotic diseases, illnesses that spread between animals and humans. The day commemorates the successful administration of the first rabies vaccine by Louis Pasteur in 1885. It highlights the importance of vaccination, hygiene, responsible animal care, and disease surveillance in preventing outbreak. Many diseases, including rabies, COVID-19 and avian influenza, are zoonotic. World Zoonosis Day encourages collaboration among doctors, veterinarians, scientists and the public to protect both human and animal health through awareness, prevention and the One Health approach.

Well, this is Zoo by Shakira on World's Nurses Day. Well, for all the late joiners, the studio clock says 20 minutes past 7 and you tune 200.1 MHz FM Gold at Akashwani Kolkata on a show that is called Western Waves. And with you, this is your friend and host, Arjun Shadeep. Coming up, this is Domino Dancing by Pet Shop Boys. Enjoy.

1988 Domino Dancing showcased a Pet Shop Boys signature synth-pop style with a touch of Latin influence. The song explores love, jealousy, and uncertainty wrapped in an irresistible melody that became one of the duo's most memorable and internationally successful hits. Well, dear listeners, studio clock says 25 minutes past 7 and time to celebrate birthdays! Well, dear listeners, today we are celebrating the birthday of one of hip-hop's biggest icons, 50 Cent!

Well, yes, happy birthday to none other than 50 Cent. Well, born on 6 July 1975 in Queens, New York, 50 Cent's journey is nothing short of extraordinary. He

0: action, proving that setbacks can become the foundation for success. Well, his breakthrough came with the blockbuster album Get Rich or Die Trying in 2003, featuring unforgettable hits like In the Club, 21 Questions, and of course P.I.M.P. Pimp. Backed by hip-hop legends Dr. Dre and Eminem, the album became a global phenomenon and established him as one of the most influential rappers of the 21st century. Coming up, this is Hustler by 50 Cent. Enjoy.
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0: how to do this.
1: Well, this is Hustler by Birthday Boy 50 Cent. Well, yes, dear listeners, today we are celebrating the birthday of 50 Cent. You know, 50 Cent is much more than a musician. Over the years, he has successfully reinvented himself as an actor, producer, entrepreneur, and best-selling author. His work as the executive producer of the acclaimed television series Power showcased his creativity beyond music, while his business, which is, there are many aspects to it, especially when it comes to music, his business ventures demonstrated his sharp entrepreneurial instincts. Well, coming up, this is a PIMP by 50 Cent. Enjoy.

This is a PIMP by the Virtual Boy 50 Cent. You know what truly makes 50 Cent stand out is his resilience. Despite facing enormous personal and professional challenges, he has consistently found ways to reinvent himself. Staying relevant across generations, his confidence, charisma, and ability to connect with audiences have earned him fans all over the world. So on his special day, we salute a man who turned adversity into achievement and dreams into reality. Here's wishing 50 Cent a fantastic birthday filled with happiness, good health, and many more years of success. Happy birthday, 50 Cent. Well, for all the late joiners, studio clocks are 35 minutes past 7 and you are tuned 200.1 MHz FM Gold at Akashvani Kolkata, and the show is called Western Waves, and with you this is your friend and host RJ Shadeep. Coming up, this is Tonight I'm Loving You.

0: Well, with its infectious dance pop sound and irresistible chorus, Tonight I'm Loving You became one of Enrique Iglesias' biggest crossover hits. Blending pop, electronic, and club influences, the song dominated dance floors and radio stations, making it a global favorite for party lovers. This is Tonight I'm Loving You, only on 100.1 MHz FM Gold. Coming up, this is On the Floor by Jennifer Lopez.
1: J-Lo!

on the floor. Featuring Pitbull, on the floor marked Jennifer Lopez's spectacular return to the top of the charts. Sampling the classic Lambada, the song combines Latin rhythms with modern dance pop, creating an irresistible anthem that filled clubs across the world. Well, dear listeners, time for me to say goodbye. This is RJ Shadeep signing off with lots of hope, love, and promises. Well, keep loving yourself, stay happy, and keep smiling. This is Frozen by Madonna. Good night. Enjoy.

0: This is Akashvani. The news read by R.S. Raghu. Prime Minister Narendra Modi has said that Dr. Syama Prasad Mukherjee was a great patriot and a visionary dedicated to the integrity of India. In his video message on the occasion of 125th birth anniversary of Dr. Mukherjee, Mr. Modi said the thought of Dr. Mukherjee is playing a major role in guiding modern India. He said the government is celebrating the 125th birth anniversary of Dr. Syama Prasad Mukherjee with a two-year national celebration. The Prime Minister said the celebration began on July 6th of last year and will continue until July 6th of next year.
1: आज देश की धरती पश्चिम बंगाल की धरती अपने एक महान सपूत एक महान देशभक्त भारत की अखंडता के लिए समर्पित एक युगद्रष्टा को श्रद्धा पूर्वक स्मरण कर रही है। मैं डॉक्टर मुखर्जी की 125वीं जन्म जयंती के अवसर पर उन्हें नमन करता हूं अपनी श्रद्धांजलि अर्पित करता हूं।
0: Prime Minister Narendra Modi arrived at Jakarta in Indonesia today. Beginning

0: his high-stakes three-nation Indo-Pacific tour. Upon arrival at the Jakarta airport, Mr. Modi was personally received by Indonesian President Prabowo Subianto. This is Prime Minister Modi's fourth visit to Indonesia and his first bilateral visit since the elevation of India-Indonesia ties to the level of comprehensive strategic partnership in May 2018. During the visit, the Prime Minister will hold bilateral discussions with Indonesian President and review the progress made in the partnership. On the second leg of the visit, Mr. Modi will travel to Australia from 8th to 10th of this month. Mr. Modi will visit New Zealand on the third and last leg of his three-nation visit. Union Railways Minister Ashwini Vaishnaw today virtually inaugurated a new train service between Tanakpur in Uttarakhand and Hazur Sahib at Nanded in Maharashtra, along with extension of the Tanakpur-Pilibhit rail service up to Shahjahanpur. Meanwhile, at Tanakpur Railway Station in Uttarakhand's Champawat district, Union Minister of State for Railways Ravneet Singh Bittu, along with Minister of State for Road Transport and Highways Ajay Tamta, flagged off the new train service. External Affairs Minister Dr. S. Jaishankar has arrived in Bahrain on second leg of West Asia tour after concluding visit to Qatar. Dr. Jaishankar met his Bahraini counterpart Dr. Abdul Latif bin Rashid Al Zayani in Manama. In a social media post, Dr. Jaishankar said during their meeting, he expressed deep appreciation to his Bahraini counterpart for ensuring the well-being of the Indian community. Both ministers also discussed deepening bilateral cooperation and exchanged views on ongoing developments in the region. Dr. Jaishankar will also visit Kuwait and Oman as part of West Asia tour. The India Meteorological Department has issued a red alert for heavy to very heavy rainfall with isolated extremely heavy rainfall over Gujarat, Saurashtra, Kutch, Madhya Maharashtra, coastal Karnataka for tomorrow. The Met Department has forecast heavy to very heavy rainfall over Delhi, Haryana, Chandigarh, Punjab, Bihar, Chhattisgarh, Himachal Pradesh, Uttarakhand, interior Karnataka, Madhya Pradesh, Vidarbha, sub-Himalayan West Bengal and Sikkim during the next 2 days. Meanwhile, in Jharkhand, continuous rainfall has affected normal life in Ranchi and several other districts of the state, leading to waterlogging in many urban and rural areas. In Maharashtra, large parts continue to reel under the impact of relentless monsoon rains, with Mumbai and Konkan region witnessing widespread flooding, landslides, building collapses and major disruption to road, rail and air transport. The appeal by the people of Pakistan-occupied Jammu and Kashmir POJK to the Indian government for assistance underscores the depth of the crisis unfolding in the region. Protests have continued across POJK for more than a month. An official said that the nature of the appeal is particularly worrying as people in POJK are seeking medicines and essential food supplies from India. In FIFA World Cup, Portugal will take on Spain in a round of 16 match at Arlington in US tonight. In another round of 16 match, co-host US will face Belgium. And that is the end of this news.
1: গোল্ডেন সময় আপনি শুনছেন 100.1 FM Gold 100.1 FM Gold বলবেন আপনি শুনবো আমরা শুনছেন আপনার কথা আপনার কথা 100.1 FM Gold আপনার কথা 100.1 FM Gold Day.

0: Jakarta, covering Prime Minister's visit.
1: A vibrant cultural program featuring traditional Indonesian and Indian dance performances were organized to welcome the Prime Minister, reflecting the deep civilizational and cultural bonds shared by the two countries. Members of the Indian diaspora also greeted him enthusiastically. During the visit, Prime Minister Modi will hold bilateral talks with Indonesian President Prabowo Subianto. The discussions are expected to focus on strengthening cooperation in trade, investment, defense, maritime security, digital technology and cultural exchanges, further reinforcing the comprehensive strategic partnership between India and Indonesia. Speaking to Akashvani, members of the Indian diaspora expressed excitement over the Prime Minister's visit and voiced confidence that it would further strengthen bilateral ties and create new opportunities for trade and investment. Shundipan Dasgupta, Jakarta, Indonesia.
0: Prime Minister Narendra Modi has said that Dr. Shyama Prasad Mukherjee was a great patriot and a visionary dedicated to the integrity of India. In his video message on the occasion of the 125th birth anniversary of Dr. Mukherjee, Mr. Modi said the thought of Dr. Mukherjee is playing a major role in guiding modern India.
2: आज देश की धरती पश्चिम बंगाल की धरती अपने एक महान सपूत एक महान देशभक्त भारत की अखंडता के लिए समर्पित एक युगद्रष्टा को श्रद्धा पूर्वक स्मरण कर रही है। आज हम उस विचार बीज का गुणगान कर रहे हैं जो आधुनिक भारत को दिशा देने में बड़ी भूमिका निभा रहा है। मैं डॉक्टर मुखर्जी की 125वीं जन्म जयंती के अवसर पर उन्हें नमन करता हूं अपनी श्रद्धांजलि अर्पित करता हूं।
0: The Prime Minister said Dr. Mukherjee fiercely opposed the talk of two constitutions, two prime ministers and two flags in the country. He said Shyama Prasad Mukherjee understood very well that the essence of nation building is in the building of institutions. He said Dr. Mukherjee laid the foundation for such national institutions which became India's economic strength for decades to come. Union Home Minister Amit Shah participated in the 125th birth anniversary program of Shyama Prasad Mukherjee in Kolkata. We have more from a correspondent.
3: The whole nation is celebrating the 125th birth anniversary of Shyama Prasad Mukherjee. On this occasion, Union Home Minister Amit Shah joined a chain of events in Kolkata. Home Minister Amit Shah visited Shyama Prasad Mukherjee's ancestral home in Kolkata and paid his tribute. Before this, he participated in the groundbreaking ceremony for erecting 125-foot statue of Shyama Prasad Mukherjee. Earlier in the morning, West Bengal Chief Minister Shubhendu Adhikari paid floral tributes at the statue of Shyama Prasad Mukherjee in an event at Red Road in Kolkata. Kollan Laha for Akashvani News, Kolkata.
0: Madhya Pradesh Chief Minister Dr. Mohan Yadav today laid the foundation stone of the Dr. Shyama Prasad Mukherjee Smart Industrial Park in Sadgari, Bhopal. More than 200 leading industrialists and investors from across the country attended the event. The Sriram Janmabhoomi Tirth Kshetra Trust has accepted the resignations of General Secretary Champat Rai and Trust Member Dr. Anil Mishra. Both had stepped down after the name surfaced in the alleged Ram Temple donation embezzlement case. Krishna Mohan has been appointed Interim General Secretary until a new appointment is made. His complaint formed the basis of the FIR registered in the alleged donation irregularities case in which 8 people have been arrested. The trust has also decided to appoint a chief executive officer and has formed a 3-member committee to recommend candidates. Addressing the media, trust treasurer Govind Dev Giri said the possibility of a conspiracy behind the episode could not be ruled out. He also asserted that all donated ornaments and valuables are safe, properly accounted for, and that details of donated items are available with the trust. This is Akashvani giving you the news. For quick news updates around the clock, follow us on X handle at AIR News Alerts. And for details of stories and more, log on to our website www.newsonair.gov.in and download News on AIR app. Heavy rains continue to batter Mumbai and coastal Maharashtra, disrupting normal life and triggering landslides, flooding and widespread damage. With the weather expected to remain severe over the next 2 days, the Maharashtra government has put all disaster response agencies on high alert, while the IMD has issued red alerts for several districts. We have a report.
4: Maharashtra Chief Minister Devendra Fadnavis reviewed the situation with SDRF. He said severe weather conditions are expected to persist till the night of July 8th and instructed various authorities to maintain maximum vigilance. He also directed authorities to immediately clear landslides reported on major highways which affected movement of traffic along Mumbai-Pune Expressway and Mumbai-Goa Highway. At least two people were killed after a landslide buried a house in Patan village of Mawal Taluka today. In Nasik district, authorities have sounded maximum alert following forecasts of cloudburst like rainfall. Schools and colleges in sensitive areas of Nasik district will remain closed tomorrow. CM Fadnavis asked citizens to venture outdoors only if absolutely necessary. Devapriya Bhattacharji, Akashwani News, Mumbai.
0: In Jharkhand, also continuous rainfall has disrupted normal life across several districts. Met Department has issued a yellow alert for heavy rain, strong winds and lightning over the next 2 days. We have a report.
5: The India Meteorological Department has issued a yellow alert for the next 2 days, forecasting heavy rainfall, thunderstorms, lightning and strong winds with speeds of 40 to 50 kilometers per hour in several parts of the state. During the last 24 hours, the highest rainfall of 79.8 millimeters was recorded at Nimdi in Saraikela Kharsama district, while Ranchi received 37 millimeters of rainfall. Several other districts also recorded significant precipitation. The Meteorological Department has advised people to avoid unnecessary travel, stay away from open areas during thunderstorms, and remain in safe locations until weather conditions improve. Mahesh Rahman, Akashwani News, Ranchi.
0: Widespread heavy rainfall has lashed Gujarat over the past 24 hours, disrupting normal life in the Saurashtra and South Gujarat regions. Rajula and Thari tehsils in Amreli district recorded nearly 10 inches of rainfall during the past 24 hours. Heavy rains have prompted authorities to place six major dams on high alert. The Sardar Sarovar Narmada Dam stands at 64.57% capacity. Meanwhile, the IMD has issued a red alert for heavy to very heavy rainfall with isolated extremely heavy rainfall over Gujarat, Saurashtra, Kutch, Madhya Maharashtra, coastal Karnataka for tomorrow. The Met Department has forecast heavy to very heavy rainfall over North Indian states, Chhattisgarh, Himachal Pradesh, Bihar, interior Karnataka, Madhya Pradesh, Vidarbh, Sub-Himalayan, West Bengal and Sikkim during the next 2 days. The Central Bureau of Investigation, CBI, has conducted searches at 26 locations across 11 states and union territories in connection with four criminal cases pertaining to misappropriation of funds in Border Road Organization. Several incriminating documents and digital evidence have been recovered during the searches and investigation is continuing. A total of 10 officers of the rank of Lieutenant Colonel, Major and engineers, along with certain private persons, have been named in the FIRs. The agency said that these cases are related to irregularities in deployment of casual labourers and payments released in the name of fake casual labourers in the project Vijayak and Yojak in Ladakh. Four FIRs were registered in this connection based on criminal complaints lodged by the Ministry of Defence. Railways Minister Ashwini Vaishnav has said that more than 300 special trains will be operated for the Rath Yatra of Lord Jagannath this year. These are in addition to the regular more than 800 trains. Talking to reporters in New Delhi today, Mr. Vaishnav said he will review the railway preparations for the upcoming Rath Yatra to ensure smooth operations. Mr. Vaishnav today virtually inaugurated a new train service between Tanakpur in Uttarakhand and Hazur Sahib at Nanded in Maharashtra, along with extension of Tanakpur-Pilibhit rail service up to Shahjahanpur.
6: We will be operating 300 plus special trains during the Rath Yatra of Mahaprabhu Jagannath Ji, and during Onam festival we'll be running about more than 100 special trains. This is a big effort from railways, effort from the central government, effort from Prime Minister Narendra Modi Ji to make sure that our citizens get affordable and safe services. We'll continue to work in that direction.
0: Mourners dressed in black flooded Iran's capital Tehran for a funeral procession today, honoring the late Supreme Leader Ayatollah Ali Khamenei. Khamenei's flag-draped coffin, along with those of several family members, was carried on a truck decorated to resemble the ornate latticework surrounding the shrine of an imam. They were killed in an airstrike on the 28th of February at the outset of the war launched by Israel and the United States. The massive turnout was encouraged by Iran's theocratic leadership too as a show of national unity and strength. Revolutionary Guard General Hassan Zadeh, who is overseeing the funeral procession, said the coffins would be carried through the streets of Tehran during a 12-hour journey to Mehrabad International Airport. The mourning will continue through Thursday, when Khamenei will be buried at the Imam Reza Shrine in Mashhad, his birthplace. External Affairs Minister Dr. S. Jaishankar has arrived in Bahrain on the second leg of West Asia tour after concluding visit to Qatar. Dr. Jaishankar met his Bahraini counterpart Dr. Abdul Latif bin Rashid Al Thani in Manama. In a social media post, Dr. Jaishankar said, during the meeting, expressed deep appreciation to his Bahraini counterpart for ensuring the well-being of the Indian community. In FIFA World Cup, Portugal will take on Spain in a round of 16 match at Arlington in US tonight. In another match of 16 match, co-host US will face Belgium in Seattle tomorrow morning. England, Norway, Morocco and France have already entered the quarterfinals. England stormed into the quarterfinals with a dramatic 3-2 victory over co-host Mexico in the round of 16 match this morning. In the Wimbledon tennis, 9-seed Flavio Cobolli of Italy has entered the men's singles quarterfinal. He defeated 5th-seed Alex de Minaur of Australia in straight sets 7-5, 7-6, 6-3 this evening. World number 1 and defending champion Jannik Sinner will face Jan-Lennard Struff of Germany in the quarterfinal match tomorrow. In another quarterfinal fixture, Serbia's Novak Djokovic will take on Canadian player Felix Auger-Aliassime. In the women's singles quarterfinals, American Jessica Pegula will clash with compatriot Coco Gauff, while Czech player Karolina Muchova will take on Japan's Naomi Osaka tomorrow. In a bilingual live phone-in program, Public Speak tonight, we will bring discussion on Digital India, Empowering Citizens Through Technology. President and CEO, National E-Governance Department, Nand Kumaram, and former National Cybersecurity Coordinator, Dr. Gulshan Rai, will be present in our studios to answer the queries of listeners. And you can ask questions on the subject on telephone number 011-2331-0481, 2371-7117, 2371-7106 and 2331-4444 from 9:30 p.m. onwards. And now, before we end the bulletin, here are the headlines once again. Prime Minister Narendra Modi arrives in Jakarta on the first leg of his three-nation tour to Indonesia, Australia and New Zealand. Prime Minister Modi pays tributes to Dr. Shyama Prasad Mukherjee on his 125th birth anniversary, says his vision continues to guide modern India. Ram Janmabhoomi Tirth Trust accepts resignations of General Secretary Champat Rai and Trust member Dr. Anil Mishra, appointed Krishna Mohan as interim General Secretary. Heavy downpour affects normal life in Maharashtra, Gujarat and Jharkhand. Red alert issued for heavy rainfall in Kutch, Saurashtra, Madhya Maharashtra and coastal Karnataka tomorrow. And in FIFA World Cup, Portugal to take on Spain in the round of 16 match at Arlington in US tonight. And that is all in the news at 9. Good night.
7: Spotlight. This is Akashvani. In the program Spotlight, now we bring you a discussion on Prime Minister's Indonesia, Australia and New Zealand visit and its strategic significance. The participants are Professor Rahul Mishra, International Affairs Expert, and Nishit Kumar, Anchor.
8: Prime Minister Narendra Modi is on a three-nation tour to Indonesia, Australia and New Zealand beginning today. The tour is widely viewed as a major effort to advance India's Mahasagar, that is mutual and holistic advancement for security and growth across region visions and its broader Act East policy. And to discuss more about it, we are joined in by Professor Rahul Mishra, International Affairs Expert. Welcome, Professor Mishra.
9: Thank you.
8: Professor Mishra, how does this three-nation tour operationalize the Mahasagar vision and how do you see its importance now, especially when the world is going through geopolitical disruptions?
9: I think you've partly answered the question by mentioning that the world is undergoing a massive process where countries like India and Indonesia, Australia and New Zealand, I would include Japan as well, are navigating the two flippant superpowers, the US and China, their policies, policy inconsistencies, and also growing unreliability of the American administration when it comes to the Indo-Pacific region. So In that context, India's Mahasagar, which is an upgrade of the Sagar policy launched in 2015, is an attempt to reach out to friends and partners in the Indo-Pacific, Indian Ocean region, and create more synergies with these friendly nations.

0: nations, including Australia and Indonesia, also New Zealand, and boost ties on trade and investment fronts on defense and technology, new and emerging sectors of technologies, critical minerals, etc., supply chain resilience, and also focusing on issues such as diaspora, as well as on sectors such as the space technology. So I think it's a really comprehensive set of agendas that Prime Minister Modi has on his visit to these three nations. These three countries hold a very strong position in India's foreign policy making, because remember, India lobbied and supported Indonesia during its freedom struggle. So India-Indonesia relations go back to 1930s and 40s. And since then, the relationship has seen an upward trajectory. In case of India and Australia, both the countries are Quad members, and they have built greater synergies on issues of critical importance, on defense dialogue, on intelligence sharing, counterterrorism, and so many other sectors, which are critical for India's own growth and resilience. In case of New Zealand, as we know that India and New Zealand have signed a trade agreement, which also includes the labor mobility component. The idea there is to enhance India-New Zealand trade and tap the potential that exists between India and New Zealand in terms of their bilateral trade relations. So I think overall, a very comprehensive set of agendas, objectives during Prime Minister Modi's three-nation tour.
1: Absolutely, Professor Mishra. Now, with India emphasizing a free, open and inclusive Indo-Pacific, how does the engagement with Indonesia, which is a maritime hub, and Australia, of course, contribute to collective maritime domain awareness and regional security architecture?
0: So far as Indonesia is concerned, contrary to popular perception, Indonesia is our immediate neighbor. If we look at Indonesia from a maritime perspective, India's southern tip and Indonesia's northern tip are just about 90 miles away from each other. And that is something that is remarkable. So 90 nautical miles away from each other, these two countries are bound by Indian Ocean waters. As a maritime nation, Indonesia has developed its own vision for the Indo-Pacific, which includes free and open and inclusive rules-based region, where Indonesia sees itself as a confluence of Indian and Pacific Oceans, but at the same time gives India enough space to be one of the important stakeholders in the region. Both these countries are very normative when it comes to their approach, and that is why they focus on inclusivity. So with Indonesia, a lot of commonality in their maritime vision, in overall understanding and vision for a rules-based order in the Indo-Pacific region, and also building capacities together. That is why we see India and Indonesia have worked together in the past and have been continuing their cooperation in the maritime domain. So Indo-Corporate, for example, is an exercise that these two countries conduct. Bilateral naval exercise has also been conducted recently, the 10th round. And Indonesia has also shown interest in procuring Indian defense equipment. So these shared interests and concerns bind these countries together.
1: Professor Mishra, both Indonesia and Australia, we all know, are resource-rich nation. Now, how can the discussions on critical minerals, if we can talk about it, and resilient supply chain reduce India's dependence on a single country source?
0: Look, India is the fastest growing economy in the world, and it is natural for India to reach out to partners and seek more critical minerals and strategic items of importance that are essential for India's tech growth, India's economic growth. The ongoing crisis, I would still say an ongoing crisis in the Middle East, in West Asia, involving the US and Iran, has posed new set of challenges on the energy sector, and therefore India's outreach to Australia and to Indonesia is very important in that context. With Indonesia, India is interested in working on the coal sector and as well as oil and gas. But the agreements have not been signed. One hopes that during Prime Minister Modi's visit, something concrete will come on the energy front as well. So far as critical minerals are concerned, Indonesia certainly has certain deposits, but it is Australia that has really impressive level of resources. And Australia is willing to share, willing to export these critical minerals with India. In terms of supply chain resilience, India, Australia and Japan already have an agreement in a minilateral form where they focus on supply chain connectivity as well as resilience. So I think Indonesia is a potential partner, whereas with Australia, we are already on track. And the question is how to upgrade our supply chain connectivity and resilience that would at one point also include other member countries. So with Australia, things are already on track. The question is how to upgrade it. And that's where I think the importance of Australia lies in this context.
1: Right. And before we move any further,

0: Well, but let's listen to an interview with the ambassador to Indonesia from India, Sandeep Chakraborty. The interviewer is Sandeepan Das Gupta, Akashwani correspondent.
1: Today we have with us Mr. Sandeep Chakraborty, ambassador to Indonesia from India. What is the significance of PM's visit to Indonesia?
2: The significance is immense. India and Indonesia are civilizational partners. We have ties dating back to centuries. But the contemporary relationship is also very intense and it is multidimensional. As you will understand that when leaders visit each other's countries, it gives impetus to the relationship. Not only to the existing relationship, but it also opens up new areas of cooperation. So I believe that during Prime Minister Modi's visit to Indonesia, there will be several new areas of cooperation that will open up between India and Indonesia. And you will find intensification in the relationships and greater economic engagement between these two large countries.
1: What are the issues likely to come up during this visit?
2: Issues are all positive. There are no negative issues between the two countries. We do not have any disputes or there is no divergence of views. In fact, the Indonesian foreign policy and Indian foreign policy are very, very similar. Of strategic autonomy. But we are now looking at using this strategic autonomy for greater strategic cooperation or strategic incorporation. How can we leverage the friendship between these two big countries and work towards Viksit Bharat and Golden Indonesia, which is their policy of being a developed country, middle income country by the year 2045, which is 100 years of their independence. So I think what we are working on is trying to find synergy between Indian requirements and Indonesian economic policies. For instance, I'll give you one example. India needs raw materials for its growing economy and buzzing industry. Indonesia is a source of raw materials, but the government of Indonesia wants to process them here. So Indian companies are looking at investing in Indonesia and process the raw material and then feed the requirements of the Indian industry. Just one example where India and Indonesia can work together to meet their objectives.
1: So what is this? A comprehensive strategic partnership. How the Indonesian and India relations evolved after this comprehensive strategic partnership?
2: Look, the comprehensive strategic partnership is across several pillars. One of them, of course, is defense and security. So since then, there has been greater cooperation between India and Indonesia in defense and security issues. Strategic, comprehensive strategic partnership means greater economic content in the relationship. Our trade is more than $30 billion. We are looking at improving our trade figures. India is trying to bring balance into the trade. We have a strong investment relationship. We are looking at greater investments, not only from India into Indonesia, but also from Indonesia into India. We are maritime neighbors. We are looking at connectivity. We are looking at capacity building. Comprehensive strategic partnership is a good way to define a relationship which is so robust and thriving in various sectors.
1: As you said earlier, that bilateral relations will be stronger after this. Which are the main sectors that you are thinking will be mostly benefited after this?
2: As I mentioned, defense and security, investments, economic integration, infrastructure development. We could look at some port development, greater connectivity. We could look at pharmaceuticals, healthcare, capacity building, educational exchanges. We are going to celebrate the 100 years of Tagore's visit to Indonesia. Okay. So Prime Minister is going to make some announcements in this regard. We will have a series of programs to commemorate that relationship between, the cultural and the educational relationship between India and Indonesia. So there are several sectors. It is very difficult to pinpoint one area, but right from maritime security to space cooperation to science and technology, there will be agreements and MOUs.
1: Sir, another thing. Is there any special strategy to strengthen the Indo-Pacific region?
2: You see, India and Indonesia are the two major powers in the Indo-Pacific region. And I believe that greater cooperation between India and Indonesia is the answer to a greater Indian presence in the Indo-Pacific and making the Indo-Pacific safe and secure and to ensure that the sea lanes of communication are open. You know, Malacca Straits carries a very significant amount of world trade. We do not want to see what happened in the Straits of Hormuz in the Malacca Strait. I think Indonesia is very conscious of that. And anything that we can do to support Indonesia, making sure that the Malacca Straits remain open, are very, very important. And I'll give you one example. Just a few days back, Indonesia appointed a liaison officer at our Indian Ocean Rim. There has been a long request from India for Indonesia to appoint an officer there. They have just done that. So that shows that, you know, we are working very closely for maritime security in this region.
1: So what steps have been taken to strengthen the people-to-people relations?
2: Yes, there is a great deal of similarity. We share a common cultural space. And I think I don't want to reveal too much at this moment, but

I think the best manifestation of that that shared cultural ethos is Prime Minister's visit to Yogyakarta. Yeah. Yogyakarta, as you know, is a city named after Ayodhya. We don't realize that. But there's an apabhramsha of the word Ayodhya, and in Indonesian and Javanese language, it has become Yogyakarta. So you can imagine the significance of Prime Minister going to Yogyakarta and participating in a program where we will work with the government of Indonesia in restoration of the temple.

0: the India-Indonesian relations progress in near future?
1: Well, I believe that for a multipolar Asia, India and Indonesia have to work very closely together. If we believe in multipolarity, multipolar world, we need a multipolar Asia. And in that, I think India and Indonesia can be very important poles. And strong Indonesia, a very dynamic Indonesia is good for India. And I think India and Indonesian ties are a very good example of how we can work with each other without getting into, you know, alliances or military blocks. You know, we are very conscious of our strategic autonomy. And I think this strategic autonomy, if it works for the benefit of the people, and then I think we are making the right choices.
0: Thank you, sir. Thanks a lot from Akashvani.
1: Thank you.
2: Professor Mishra, this is the first visit by an Indian Prime Minister to New Zealand in nearly four decades. Now, what are the most critical lost years, if we may say, of cooperation that New Delhi and Wellington are seeking to address?
3: Prime Minister Modi's over past 12 years always tried to reach out to friends and partner countries with whom our diplomatic footwork, diplomatic connectivity has not been that strong. And New Zealand figures very well in that list of countries. Now, India and New Zealand, the relationship has been cordial and moved on and on a very positive note over these years. But the potential that India-New Zealand partnership has, it has not been tapped to the optimal level. And that is something that both the sides want to work on, particularly India-New Zealand free trade agreement that has already been signed, yet to be implemented. So I think both the countries are working on trade and investment sectors. They are also working on securing sea lanes of communication, maritime security, as well as the emerging sectors of technology. So I think a lot of potential, a lot of possibilities, and this is what these two countries and their leaders are aiming to achieve in times to come.
2: Right. Thank you so very much, Professor Mishra, for having joined us and shared your views.
3: Pleasure. Thank you.
4: You were listening to a discussion on Prime Minister's Indonesia, Australia and New Zealand visit and its strategic significance. The participants were Professor Rahul Mishra, International Affairs expert, and Nishit Kumar, anchor.
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0: 1994 batch IPS Sujit Pandey has been appointed as director of Sardar Vallabhbhai Patel National Police Academy. The appointment committee of the cabinet cleared these appointments today. The Nation today paid homage to veteran freedom fighter and former Union Minister Babu Jagjeevan Ram on his 40th death anniversary. The Babu Jagjeevan Ram National Foundation, under the Ministry of Social Justice and Empowerment, organized a homage ceremony at Samta Sthal in New Delhi. Lok Sabha Speaker Om Birla, Union Minister for Social Justice and Empowerment Virendra Kumar, former Lok Sabha Speaker Meera Kumar, Minister of State B.L. Verma, members of Parliament, senior officials and other dignitaries paid floral tributes. In Jharkhand, continuous rainfall has disrupted normal life across several districts. Met Department has issued a yellow alert for heavy rain, strong winds and lightning over the next 2 days. Widespread heavy rainfall has lashed Gujarat over the past 24 hours, disrupting normal life in the Saurashtra and South Gujarat regions. In FIFA World Cup, Portugal will take on Spain in a round of 16 match at Arlington in US tonight. In another round of 16 match, co-host US will face Belgium in Seattle tomorrow morning. England, Norway, Morocco and France have already entered the quarterfinals. And that is the end of this news bulletin.
1: গোল্ডেন সময় আপনি শুনছেন 100.1 FM Gold 100.1 FM Gold রবি ঠাকুরের কথা আর গানে সাজানো হিয়ার মাঝে শুনছেন 100.1 FM Gold

0: This is Akashvani. The news read by R.S. Raghu. Prime Minister Narendra Modi has arrived in Jakarta on the first leg of his high-stakes three-nation Indo-Pacific tour to Indonesia, Australia and New Zealand. Upon arrival at the Jakarta airport, Mr. Modi was personally received by Indonesian President Prabowo Subianto. Prime Minister Modi was accorded a grand and enthusiastic welcome from the local Indonesian community and the Indian diaspora. In a social media post yesterday, Mr. Modi said India and Indonesia elevated their relations to a comprehensive strategic partnership in 2018, which has benefited the people. A vibrant cultural program featuring traditional Indonesian and Indian dance performances was organized to welcome the Prime Minister, reflecting the deep civilizational and cultural bonds shared by the two countries. During the visit, Prime Minister Modi will hold bilateral talks with Indonesian President Prabowo Subianto. Prime Minister Narendra Modi has said that Dr. Syama Prasad Mukherjee was a great patriot and a visionary dedicated to the integrity of India. In his video message on the occasion of 125th birth anniversary of Dr. Mukherjee, Mr. Modi said the thought of Dr. Mukherjee is playing a major role in guiding modern India.
1: आज देश की धरती पश्चिम बंगाल की धरती अपने एक महान सपूत एक महान देशभक्त भारत की अखंडता के लिए समर्पित एक युगद्रष्टा को श्रद्धा पूर्वक स्मरण कर रही है। आज हम उस विचार बीज का गुणगान कर रहे हैं जो आधुनिक भारत को दिशा देने में बड़ी भूमिका निभा रहा है। मैं डॉक्टर मुखर्जी की 125वीं जन्म जयंती के अवसर पर उन्हें नमन करता हूं, अपनी श्रद्धांजलि अर्पित करता हूं।
0: Directorate of Enforcement ED has conducted searches at 20 locations across Assam, Mizoram, West Bengal and Uttar Pradesh in connection with an alleged organized syndicate involved in smuggling foreign origin areca nuts from Myanmar and laundering the proceeds of the crime. The agency said the investigation stems from multiple FIRs registered in Assam under the provisions of the Indian Penal Code and the Customs Act relating to the illegal smuggling of areca nuts and the evasion of customs duty. According to the ED, the investigation has uncovered a well-organized network involving suppliers in Mizoram, facilitators in Assam, financiers and consignees in West Bengal and Uttar Pradesh, as well as logistics operators. Union Commerce and Industry Minister Piyush Goyal has said that India's leather and footwear sector, which currently exports goods worth around $4.5 billion, has significant growth potential, with 38 developed countries opening their markets to Indian products through free trade agreements FTAs. These countries include the United Kingdom, Oman, the UAE and several others. Addressing the Council for Leather Exports National Export Excellence Awards 2024-25 in New Delhi yesterday, Mr. Goyal said that several countries, including Ecuador, are also keen to conclude free trade agreements with India, creating new opportunities for Indian exporters. The minister said he will meet his European Union counterpart in Brussels on the 14th and 15th of this month.

Union Ports, Shipping and Waterways Minister Sarbananda Sonowal has reviewed the progress of Indian Maritime University, IMU, and its contribution to India's maritime education, research and skilling ecosystem. In a social media post, Mr. Sonowal said that it is encouraging to see IMU's growing global stature driven by increasing international academic partnerships and engagements with strategic forums like International Association of Maritime Universities and University of the Arctic. In boxing, India continued to its impressive campaign at the U23 Asian Championship in Jakarta yesterday, with Asian champion Vishwanath Suresh, Ganga, Hitesh and Tanu registering commanding 5-0 victories in their respective bouts. In FIFA World Cup, Portugal take on Spain in a round of 16 match at Arlington, US shortly. In another round of 16 match, co-host US will face Belgium in Seattle this morning at 5:30 IST. And that is the end of this news bulletin.